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Appreciate you for vibing with me. What's happening, family? Look, I've been seeing so many posts online of people like, wait, is Lil Wayne really coming to Greenville? Why isn't nobody talking about it? We've been talking about it. Are you listening to the show? Are you subscribed to our website? I mean, it's on the event page. Lil Wayne will be here, and it seems to be the tickets are going really fast. All right, September the 24th. You don't want to miss this. In 23 short days, Lil Wayne is going to be at the Bon Secours Wellness Arena. You need tickets, Ticketmaster.com. You can also get them at Bon Secours Wellness Arena, which is downtown Greenville. 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

0: People think the foundation is the most important part of a house because it's the thing everything else is built on. 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

0: I can't tell if I'm actually busy or just overstimulated. I'm trying to reply to emails, play you music on the radio, scrolling on TikTok.
1: Yeah, multitask over here.
0: Oh, yeah, multitasking. That's what I'm doing. That makes me feel better about myself.

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What's up? It's Brew. What was the silliest thing you got in a fight over with your partner? I'll tell you mine. 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The silliest thing you got into a fight over with? Let me know at the Brew Show. That's next.

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1: Hey, Andrea, what up? It's Brew. What was the silliest argument you got into it with your partner about?
2: Oh, this is kind of embarrassing, but we had a fight over a fork. I was just being lazy and like he was eating and I just like wanted a quick bite of something and I just grabbed his fork like while he had set it down and just like started eating with it. And he got all annoyed. Yeah.
1: That's how you know you're past the honeymoon phase, because before it would have been like cute. It's like, oh, let me feed you. I'll feed me. 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
2: Yeah. Exactly.
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This just made my childhood happy. It's like they knew we've been going through a tough time and they're like, all right, let's roll out some classics. Monsters, Inc. 3, Incredibles 3, and Coco 2, all in development right now. 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I'm front row in the theater for these ones.

0: 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I'm Elise Riley, and each week on Wet Nose Wednesday, I will feature a new dog or cat looking for its forever home. 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

What's up? It's Brew, and there's two different types of people in the world. Those that love voice notes and those that absolutely hate them. My friend just sent me a 3-minute voice note for their pot roast recipe. I don't know why they sent that to me, and I also don't know why I listened to the whole thing.

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0: 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Aww. Here's all the feels.
1: Okay, here's an all-the-feels story that we can actually participate in. World War II Marine veteran Weldon Bowen. He turns 100 years old this Saturday, and there's a campaign trying to fill his mailbox with at least 100 birthday cards, one for every year he's been alive. And come on, we could do better than 100, right? This man served his country during World War II. The least we can do is spend 5 minutes, grab a card, and remind him there are a whole lot of strangers out here celebrating him too. You can find his info with a quick Google search, Weldon Bowen, or at odyssey.com/brew. It's giving us all the feels today. Let me get you today's quote. One of the greatest forms of confidence is knowing you can handle an outcome you didn't want.
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Coming up next for your Tuesday, your top four songs. It's Bruise Beats with Taylor Swift, the song she lent to Toy Story 5. By the way, some streaming news on that movie, when you can watch it from home. That's all going down next for Bruise Beats. Hang on.

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1: Malcolm Todd, Earrings up first on Brews Beats, your countdown top four songs for this Tuesday. And Toy Story 5 is officially coming to Disney Plus September 23rd after making more than $1 billion worldwide. Here's the song from Taylor in the movie, I Knew It, I Knew You, number three.

These two are responsible for two of the biggest tours of 2026. That's Bruno Mars, Risk It All. Number two, our runner-up on the countdown today, and Ariana Grande out on the Eternal Sunshine Tour. Hate That I Made You Love Me, number one today.

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0: could ever say.
1: What's up? 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
1: Okay.
2: Frozen yogurt place and a shoe store.
1: You'd never leave.
2: Yeah.

You still have your like old instrument in the attic somewhere. What's up? It's Brew. Bandcamp for adults is catching on. A lot of these are popping up around. You know what? That's why I was saying like these field trips are wasted on kids when it's the adults who really appreciate going to a museum or playing the trombone. Sign me up.

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I'm Elise Riley, and each week on Wet Nose Wednesday, I will feature a new dog or cat looking for its forever home. 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

What's going on? It's Brew. I'm recently engaged, and now I realize I have to take on those responsibilities of a husband. Like, we found a bug in our shower last night, and me and my fiance, we're looking at each other, like, waiting for one of us to do something, and I realize this is my life now. I'm still traumatized having to use my favorite shoe to finish that situation.

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Okay, looking for your final feedback for Kelly. She's dating the guy who has a celebrity crush who's actually an influencer, and he DMs and comments on all her posts. We think it's so uncomfortable to be doing this in public. But is it a deal breaker? Let us know your thoughts at The Bruce Show. We're calling her back in minutes.

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0: We're into Love 'Em or List 'Em, trying to help out Kelly, whose boyfriend has been DMing and commenting on this influencer's pages and posts. Says it's a celebrity crush. But at some point, is it getting a little too real? Sandra, what is your feedback for her?
1: I don't know. I think it's kind of harmless because the reality is he's never going to be in contact with this woman. Like, it's never going to happen.
0: She's not sliding the DMs? He said if she ever slides in, it's over.
1: Yeah, but she's not going to. Yeah. It's not going to happen. On a train.

0: dear.
1: Into Love 'Em or List 'Em, helping out Kelly, whose boyfriend is like obsessed with this influencer, right? It's a celebrity crush, but he's sending DMs. He's publicly commenting on all her stuff. Is this a little too far, a deal breaker or not, Bryce?
2: I think that's a bad look, man. That's a little too engrossed. You know what I mean?
3: Also, like a public thing. Like other people can see that too, you know? Isn't that a bad look on her?
2: That's more than like a hall pass. That's a little intense.
3: That's intention.

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0: The feel-good story you didn't know you needed. Here's all the feels.
1: Okay, here's an all the feels story that we can actually participate in. World War II Marine veteran Weldon Bowen. He turns 100 years old this Saturday, and there's a campaign trying to fill his mailbox with at least 100 birthday cards, one for every year he's been alive. And come on, we could do better than 100, right? This man served his country during World War II. The least we can do is spend 5 minutes, grab a card, and remind him there are a whole lot of strangers out here celebrating him too. You can find his info with a quick Google search, Weldon Bowen, or at odyssey.com/brew. It's giving us all the feels today. Let me get you today's quote. One of the greatest forms of confidence is knowing you can handle an outcome you didn't want.
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2: That's the pitch.
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0: 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I will feature animals from Greenville County Animal Care and other rescues. 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
1: Woo! 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
1: Sometimes it seems like you are so angry and you don't know why. And later you find out that you were hungry at the time.
2: Oh.
1: They came up with the term hangry. It's a combination of not eating soon enough after your stomach tells you to, and low blood sugar and low serotonin.

0: All of that combined makes your brain act like a toddler that missed their nap.
1: Uh-huh.
0: So the question is this just an idea or is there any scientific evidence behind it? Well, they say they've got science to back hangriness.
1: Oh, really?
0: Yes.
1: Okay.
0: They say it boils down to something called your gut-brain axis, and that is the communication line between your stomach and your brain, which
1: uh-huh.
0: seems like it'd be easier if they just called it that. But if you imagine a steady stream of text between two friends, when you're hungry, your stomach sends a text to your brain that says, hey, feed me.
1: Mm-hmm.
0: If you don't write back to that text and then start getting some food in, those texts get more and more frequent.
1: How many times does he text that?
0: 100.
1: Oh, wow.
2: Yeah, I block him.
1: Yeah.
2: I just block his phone.
1: Block him. Come on. You texted me way too much. Stop harassing me.
2: It's good for your health.
0: Okay. Yeah. Not eating drops your blood sugar, which can make you produce more of that famous stress hormone, cortisol.
1: Yeah.
0: And when you're hungry and you make less of the good hormone, serotonin. So 90% of serotonin is produced in your stomach. Since it quits producing it, you start to really get a lot of the stress hormone, less of the happy hormone, and you tilt and end up acting like a toddler that missed their nap.
3: The thing is, there's no grace period with this. Like, sometimes I'll think, oh, I'm pretty hungry. I'll get food in a minute. And then before I know it, I'm like, I'm going to burn this place down if I don't get food. It just happens so quickly.
1: Yeah.
0: Right.
1: Okay.
0: Well, they say there are some tips to how to avoid hangriness. Now, to me, it seems obvious is that as soon as your stomach tells you it's hungry, eat something.
1: Yeah.
0: But they say there are foods that will last longer. Crunchy vegetables like carrots, celery, and cucumber.
1: No.
0: None of those. That didn't have any calories in it. If you took one each of those, you'd have like 3 calories.
1: I'd rather stay hangry.
0: Me too. Well, you're not going to like us any better. Chickpeas.
1: I do like that in hummus. That's what hummus is made of?
0: Right. So maybe you eat some hummus.
1: Hummus and pita bread. Yeah.
0: Mm. Okay. Greek yogurt. I'm okay with that if I can pour like honey and raspberries and sugar on top of it.
1: So you're saying these foods will automatically like trigger your mood to be happy?
0: Nothing like that at all. These are foods that won't wear down as fast so that you're less likely to end up getting hangry. And when you do sense your hunger, you won't just fall off that cliff Tori was talking about.
1: Okay, all right.
0: They say berries are also good, like raspberries, blueberries, strawberries. Why are you staring at me like that, berries?
3: I just don't like any of those options. When do we get to the chips? When do we get to the burgers? When do we get to the fun stuff?
2: What about Strawberry Hill, Boone Farm?
0: I don't think they specifically mentioned that, but it makes sense to me.
2: Okay,
1: berries on your cheesecake. Would that work?
0: I guess so. It's gonna probably give you some of that sugar to bring you back down. Well, you're low sugar, so it'd be good for you.
1: Oh,
0: hey,
1: crunch
0: I'm
1: berries,
0: not a doctor, but hey,
1: crunch berries with Captain Crunch.
0: And then finally, getting Tori here, almonds.
3: I'm going to fight you.
0: I don't want
3: these options.
0: Of course we don't want these options. That's why we get hangry.
3: And the hangry, like nothing on that list is going to make me not hangry.
0: Well, and it's not supposed to. It's if you eat it, it will fade out slower, so you're less likely to get caught surprised being hangry.
2: So you can have the veggies on the side of a steak and baked potato.
0: Yeah.
2: And you can have the almonds on top of, on your cheesecake.
1: There
2: you
1: go.
2: Want.
1: Thank you.
0: That sounds good to me because then when the cheesecake wore off real fast and you were going to get hangry, you still got them almonds lingering.
2: There you go.
0: Sounds like a plan.
1: Yeah. You know, you think about it, they have a term, so they combine hungry and angry together for hangry.
0: You just figured that out.
1: And then a lot of times, you know that feeling you get when you're about to eat and you see it come out and that waiter puts it down right in front of you. You're like, oh man, I am happy. So you could put like two terms like happy and hungry together and be happy, hungry. Yeah, hungry. That's a work in progress. Never mind.
0: No, it's not.
1: Oh, I'm hungry. That's what it would be, because you put happy the first H and then hungry, because they did hangry. Never mind.
0: I'm getting angry right now.
1: Not hangry?
0: No. I did just receive this from our management. We are not doctors and do not take any of our advice seriously.
1: So none of those?
0: Well, it's all true, but our results and our, summaries are not necessarily accurate.
1: We have not participated in this experiment, is what you're trying to say.
0: No, I'm just saying what we decided maybe how to do the cheesecake and the nuts might not be as good as we thought. It does, though. I still think it sounds good.
1: Hey, eat them all together, like crunchy vegetables, chickpeas, yogurt, and berries.
4: Yeah. Hawk and Tom.

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1: Don't let someone be brutally honest with you unless they pass this test.
2: Okay.
1: Got four questions. See if you guys agree or disagree.
2: Here's what I always say is if someone wants to be brutally honest with me, they better be ready for me to be brutally honest with them.
1: Okay. But let's say you're looking for advice or something maybe with this situation. For example, do I trust the person's taste and judgment? If not, there is no point in asking in the first place.
3: Yeah, it's like asking you for movie reviews.
1: Okay, well, me, yes.
3: Yeah, so I've learned I just don't ask you.
1: There you go.
3: I listen to what you say.
1: Okay. Well, you know what? For me personally, I am not the best at picking out the greatest movies, but I don't judge movies too harshly.
3: But you have given me some good titles that I watched, and they were really good.
2: So really?
3: Lars and the Real Girl.
2: Okay.
1: Yeah.
2: That one I've not seen.
3: And Shaun of the Dead.
1: Okay, thank you.
3: That was pretty cute.
1: Okay. So we've known each other for years. There's two movies that he's like, but you remember them.
3: I do.
1: Okay.
2: That's because it's so rare.
1: Yeah. Okay. So here's another question. You got to pass this test. Do they understand what I'm trying to do? Because if they don't get it, their opinion probably doesn't really matter. Do they understand the situation?
4: That's not on them. Half the time, I don't fully understand what I'm trying to do.
1: That's why you're asking for advice.
4: Yeah, when I try to explain it, I get halfway through it, and I'm like, you know what? I don't know either. I'll just figure it out.
1: Okay.
2: And that's fair. I mean, you don't ask somebody how to build a doghouse if you know they've never picked up a hammer in their life. It's just not the right person to ask that question. But we still do it sometimes. Well, we will ask someone we know doesn't know any more than us about something and still listen to them.
4: Well, sometimes their advice makes you realize, oh, that wasn't the option I wanted to go with.
1: Yeah.
4: You know, like
2: they give you bad advice. You're like, okay, now I know not to do that.
4: Well, no, even on simple things, I'll ask my husband, do you like this or this one better? And he'll go, this one. I'm like, oh, now I realize I like the other one.
1: Well, that's what they're like. You're asking his opinion on what to wear and stuff.
4: This is just anything.
1: Okay.
4: Like even dinner sometimes. Do you want tacos or burgers? And I'll say tacos. And I'm like, now I realize I actually wanted burgers.
2: That's a good recipe for killing his entire feelings.
4: I don't say it out loud. It's just that thing in your mind where you're like, darn, I did have an opinion on that, and I didn't realize.
2: So you still order what he recommended?
4: Yeah, you don't want to shoot someone
2: down.
4: That's
2: exactly right.
1: All right, don't let someone be brutally honest with you unless they pass this test. The

0: Question number three was, do they genuinely want me to be successful? Some people let their ego get in the way and aren't really trying to help you out and be helpful. Right. They're trying to sabotage.
1: Here's why you should ask me. Uh-huh. I'm not thinking that way at all. I'm thinking I want to be right. I want to get the answer right. So I am going to give you the answer that I believe is right because I don't want to give the wrong answer. That's how I'm motivated.
0: And a lot of times we can fact check you now if we're asking about, I don't know, how to build something. You can actually ask the person who might be a specialist. It could be a doctor or something, maybe a dentist or whatever. And then you can Google that and see what Google says about it.
2: Well, don't ever ask me for any more advice.
0: Why? Yeah.
2: If you can't take my advice, go Google it first. Don't waste my time.
1: I agree.
0: Well, I'm trying to compile all the information I can get to get a better result.
1: Okay. But Google's already got all the information.
0: Yeah. Okay, so brutally honest. Okay, don't let someone be brutally honest unless they pass this test. So do you trust the person's taste and judgment? Do they understand what I'm trying to do? Do they genuinely want me to succeed? And then the final one, they say this is the most important. Are they capable of delivering the truth in a sensitive and compassionate way?
2: Right.
1: I'm out.
0: Yeah. Okay.
3: Sometimes you don't need it that way, though. Sometimes, even for me, I'm too hard-headed. And if you don't come to me and say, you're making the wrong choice, then I'm not going to hear it.
0: Wow.
3: If you sugarcoat it, I'm going to be like, well, maybe there's still a way.
2: I meant to tell you that before you signed your contract.
3: What?
2: You're making a bad choice.
3: Oh.
2: Yeah. But you know, I've had people ask me for advice, and I haven't offered it. I'm like, I'm not going to give you advice.
0: Yeah, well.
2: Because if it's going to be something where it affects our friendship,
0: right?
2: You know, if they get mad at me,
0: You
2: know, like a breakup or something, and I'm like, I'm not going
0: to
2: give you that
0: Tom
2: advice.
0: Tom will, though. Tom, he'll give it to you.
2: Yeah.
0: He'll just lay it right out there, right in your face. He'll shove it down your throat and say, this is the right answer.
3: But then you have to say, but that's just what I would do. You need to make your own choice.
2: Yeah, I've done that.
3: And then that way, if they do go with what you say and it didn't work out, you're like, but I told you to make your own choice.
1: I'm like, that's what I would do because it's right. And if you do anything different, you're stupid.
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0: 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Sunshine today. Looks like a high 96. It is 5:56.
1: All right. We got to talking about something that has opened up many new doors. Mm-hmm. We were talking about dissections when we were kids in school. Mm-hmm. And so someone emailed us or texted in and they said, hey, you guys know you can buy these animals to dissect online.
0: Oh.
1: I have opened the door into a world I had no idea existed. You can order anything you want online.
2: Just as in a regular person can go onto this website and get this stuff?
1: Yes, I can get a sheep heart for $5.55.
3: Ooh. A sheep heart.
1: I can get a beef eye for $2.30.
0: The sheep heart would be great for someone for Valentine's Day.
3: A sheep heart loved
0: you. Yeah.
1: I can get a sheep brain for $8.15.
0: Not as good for Valentine's Day.
1: I can get a rat for $10. I can get a pregnant cat for $60 that I can open up and look inside.
0: These are all dead, I'm hoping.
1: Yeah, they are dead. Saves on the shipping.
4: You can get a lot.
2: Is this not a little odd that you can do that? Like, if I knew someone who was like, so I just ordered this sheep heart, I'd be like, I'm calling the cops on you.
3: I'm a little worried that this excites him.
1: But think about all the stuff you could do that you never thought about
3: before. I don't want to do anything with
1: Halloween
3: any of those.
1: Halloween is coming up.
3: I don't celebrate Halloween.
1: You could have
3: Halloween,
1: real dissected animals laying in your front yard. That would freak your neighbors out.
0: It would, yeah.
3: I think that would be one of those you'd probably have the sheriff's department call.
1: What are they going to do? There's no law against having dissected cats on your porch.
2: What about all the animals that's going to smell this and then come into your yard?
1: There might be a law against that.
0: Yeah.
1: They have toad frogs, 3-inch toad frogs from $7, bullfrogs from $8. The tiger salamanders are sold out.
0: Yeah.
1: They have beginner's kits where you can do a rat, fish, and a frog.
0: Don't want to dissect anything. I mean, and even the fish. You know what? When I catch a fish, a lot of times, I've never been a big fisherman. But I'm like, I hope there's someone there to take that, you know, fish off the hook for me.
3: Oh,
0: if I
3: gosh. And put the worm on.
0: If you don't mind.
3: Yeah.
1: Oh, you
0: that's
1: can
0: just
1: get
0: gross.
1: A turkey cloaca for $15.
0: Turkey.
1: This is biologyproducts.com. Huh. What were you asking, Hawk?
0: Nothing. Is it more turkey cloaca as something you'd have for Thanksgiving?
1: Yeah, I don't think you would if you had your choice.
0: It's part of the gizzards.
1: No, it's part of the pooper.
2: Oh.
1: Okay, you can get real bone skeletons for cat skulls, dog skulls, cow bones, cat skeleton.
0: Ooh, wow, it's creepy.
1: Bat skeleton, a fish skeleton, a bullfrog skeleton.
0: Yeah, those look like you would display them on a mantle somewhere. I mean, it's got the whole skeleton of the fish.
1: And they're real.
2: It's like people who have the deer heads on the wall, but it's just a bunch of dead frogs. You kill that yourself?
0: Yeah.
1: All right, let's see what mammals they have. Oh, they have pigs. They have cats, rats. They have rabbits.
0: Okay.
1: They have multiple size pigs, too.
0: So why is this information useful?
1: First of all, I had no idea that this was something someone could just order.
0: Well, it's not like Amazon.com, is it?
1: Well, I mean, you got to pay shipping and everything.
3: Is it today?
1: You know what? Let's just find out.
3: I'm kidding.
1: Let me go ahead and put this little sheep embryo.
3: I mean, you won't be able to pick the animal, but you can just ride around any upstate road and probably find something on the side.
0: Well, it's not as dressed up. These people are taking all the fur and everything off for you to have the perfect skeleton right there.
2: Now, you might be taking someone's hobby. Maybe they like that part.
0: Yeah.
2: Do like Cato said.
0: Oh, it's like
2: go on the road and
0: skinning
2: see what you can
0: raccoons
2: find.
0: And skinning beavers.
3: Oh, gross.
2: Yeah.
0: Yeah. Like, I would never. I saw people do that. Like, they take the skin off after they kill their animal and they take the skin off the carcass. It is nasty looking.
2: I grew up in the South and everyone hunted. And I was like, I want to go hunting. And I hunted for like a month. And then someone finally got a deer. Watching that, I was like, I can never do this again. I was like, if I had to do this myself, I would be a vegetarian.
0: I can't tell you how many times, because my uncle did it all the time, we'd be playing downstairs in the basement with a dead deer hanging from the ceiling. And I'm like, yeah, it was just part of the playtime.
1: And you're whining about a cat skeleton?
0: I'm like, I can't do it. I mean, it's gross.
2: Isn't it weird how we have a hierarchy? Yeah. We're like, oh, frog's fine, deer's fine. A cat?
0: No.
2: No. Cats
3: are pets.
2: Deer can be pets. I've got a friend who has a pet deer. His name is Cheetos.
1: You cannot train a deer not to poop in your house.
2: Well, to be fair, some cats do, too.
1: But most cats will poop in the little spot you tell them to.
0: You got those deer litter boxes in your laundry room.
1: They don't work because they just kick afterwards and everything goes flying.
3: So do cats.
2: Mm-hmm.
1: That's true. Maybe cats should maybe go on the list.
0: What if we did that? What if we kicked like those dogs and cats do after they use the bathroom? Like, you know, get up from the toilet and you just start kicking back at the toilet.
2: Some people do when your legs go numb.
1: I'm going to need a bigger toilet room.
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2: Seven, good morning. It's the Hawk and Tom Show with sunny skies. Hot today, hotter than yesterday. We've got a high of 96. Tomorrow seems like it's going to be about the same.
3: Well, you having coffee this morning? You really don't like the taste of that or the taste of beer. I'll explain why coming up after we play a couple songs here at B93.7.

0: B93.7, that's Baby Doll here on the Hawk and Tom Show on your Group Therapy Wednesday. Sunny and hot with a high of 96. Right now, it is 13 minutes after 6 o'clock.
1: You know that you don't actually like the taste of coffee and alcohol?
2: I agree.
3: I do.
2: Actually did a study on this a while back, and I found out that I don't like coffee so much as I like creamer.
1: Okay, but creamer might make a difference there. But you might think you love your coffee, and we'll say black coffee. And you like the taste of beer. This new study says that's not really the case. Researchers found that the taste preferences for bitter or sweet aren't based on the variations of your taste buds or your taste genes.
3: And you know what? For me, it was the same with red wine.
1: Mm-hmm.
3: Because John was fancy, so he drank it, and I was like, well, I want to be fancy.
1: Yeah.
3: And I would take a sip, and I'd go, but I push through.
2: Yeah, yeah. You push through.
1: You drink it a lot now, right?
3: No, not since Michael, but I did back in the day. I'd put it away.
2: Yeah, I had a friend that would drink non-alcoholic beer, and he goes, you should try it. It just tastes just like beer.
1: Yeah.
2: I said, I don't like the taste of beer.
1: Oh.
2: I don't drink beer for the taste.
1: Yeah, well, they say that it's our genes are involved with this emotional response that we have. So people like the way coffee and alcohol make them feel.
2: Yep.
1: So that's why they liked to drink the alcohol and the coffee, because of the after response of the way they feel.
3: Well, same with any straight liquor or bourbon or what. You don't just sip it. They're called shots for a reason. You throw it back and you do that.
1: Yeah.
3: And then you move on.
1: But it's not, because you think some people are like, oh, yeah, I like the taste, or I'm going to differentiate the taste between these two bourbons or whatever. It's like.
2: And I can tell the difference between beers and liquors.
1: Oh, wow. That's a talent right there. I can with
2: coffee.
1: Soda.
2: I can tell the difference in brands of coffee.
0: Me too.
2: I can't tell you what brand it is. I can just tell you which tastes better.
1: Uh-huh.
2: Usually it's not that.
3: I would love to have that sensitive of a palate. I was hanging out with my family over the weekend, and my brother-in-law said, T, come smell this coffee. Tell me what you smell. I took a sniff, and I said, what is that, chocolate? He goes, it's blueberry.
2: I'm not good about that.
1: Yeah. But they say the emotional response even works with foods and drinks that we had as kids. Like our childhood memories with foods and stuff. You'll try to maybe retaste some of those. And you still like some of those because it brings back the memories of you being a child, like Beanie Weenies for me. You know, I'm like, I'll have those every once in a while, and I remember eating Beanie Weenies when I was a kid.
2: Potted meat.
1: Okay.
2: Maybe a sandwich of mixed mayo with potted meat. Bring back memories.
3: Pepto-Bismol.
1: Oh, wow.
3: I used to just drink it by itself. I thought it was so good. My dad and I would sit and take shots at the sink.
1: Wow.
3: I don't know.
2: Why?
3: I have no idea. We both like the flavor.
1: Okay.
3: Well, I know.
1: Do you do it nowadays? Do they bring back those childhood memories?
3: You know, it's a good little trip down memory lane.
1: There you go.
3: Help with that acid.
2: I worked briefly for Procter & Gamble. I don't know if they're still at the Donaldson Center. We made grape chloraseptic.
1: Oh, wow.
2: And we'd have the bottles that didn't turn out right. They would have to, basically toss. I would take it and sip the grape chloraseptic. My throat would be so numb.
0: Sipping on gin and juice, sort of.
2: I loved it.
1: Or like the animal crackers. Sometimes you're like, those really don't taste good. They taste like, hard
2: cardboard.
1: That's what you, and with bland flavor to them as well. Have you tried those lately? I have. I bought them because I'm like, I wanted to have my childhood memories.
3: Now, however, the frosted ones? Those are delicious.
0: Wait, those are good.
2: Frosted animal crackers?
3: Oh, they're so good.
1: Okay, yeah, I agree.
0: They also have those iced cookies. What are those? In the little pink bag? And they
1: they're good.
3: Yeah.
1: Same thing. Lunchables. It's something, as an adult, you go back and you eat some of those.
3: I love them.
1: Yeah.
3: If John goes out of town, I will go stock up on Lunchables, and that'll be my dinner.
2: See, I don't buy those, but I will take crackers and ham and cheese and make my own.
0: Oh, my.
2: That homemade Lunchable.
1: Oh, that's one made from scratch.
2: Yeah.
1: Is that your granny's recipe?
2: Yeah.
1: It's like, I got Ritz crackers and these fancy cheese.
2: Saltines.
3: That's like one of the, when you tell someone a recipe and they go, oh, I do the same same thing, but with quinoa. And you're like, hush, go get the Lunchable. Yeah.
1: Then you got, like, you'll try a Little Debbie snack cake or something. Oh. And so I tried some of those raisin cakes the other day, and I'm like, you know what? These are too healthy. Can we take the raisins out?
2: Oatmeal cream pies.
1: Yeah, those are good, too.
2: You got any of those to bring in, Hawk? You've been bringing in treats for us. I'm going to need some oatmeal cream pies.
0: I would like some Fig Newtons.
3: Gross. Oh, yeah, no, gross.
0: I used to love those when I was a kid.
3: I think they're good.
0: They are good.
3: Yeah.
2: I mean, I'd eat them, but
1: they're the healthiest of all the cookies, though. Yeah. I mean, they got the fig, the prune, or whatever that is in them.
0: And well, what could it be? It might be a fig.
3: It's probably not these days.
0: I'm pretty sure Fig Newtons were a fig and some kind of flour around it.
3: Yeah, but these days it's more like fig-ish, I'm sure. There's probably no real fig in it. Well, let me spread in misinformation.
1: No, it's fig. It is.
3: Let's see. I'm good. Talk amongst yourself. I'm good.
1: We got to do our research here, but those bring back your childhood memories.
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5: Sometimes you wonder why they can't do something that seems simple. I like a cup of black coffee after a meal. I'm amazed at how impossible this is for me to communicate. I don't think I could say it any more clearly. Would you like anything else, sir? Yeah, I'd like a cup of black coffee, please. How'd you like that coffee? How would I like the black coffee? Can you put it in a cup? Yeah, don't just splash it on my face. Would you like cream and sugar with that? Is it black cream? If not, I'll take it blackety black black. Filled with blackness, devoid of all light. Think of the blackest thing you can imagine and double that blackness and take a black magic marker and fill in the gaps and put that into a black rocket ship and shoot that into the depths of black space and close your eyes and use that as a reference.
4: B93.7.

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1: 3.7. Good morning. This is the Hawk and Tom Show, and we're looking at sunny and hot weather with a high today of 86. Going to be about the same tomorrow.
2: Well, you know, it's a little reminder here. We're in September, y'all. It is piano month. You know, when I was a little kid, I took piano lessons.
1: Did you?
2: Yeah, I did. After only three lessons, my piano teacher let me try to play with the lid up. So I did take piano lessons for a little bit.
3: I did too.
2: And then, but I, you know what? I would cheat and I would do it by ear. I'd play by ear and she'd know you're playing by ear. And so I wasn't looking at the notes.
4: See, and that was how it was in chorus too. They were like, you don't know the material. I'm like, yes, but I'm cheating really well.
2: Yeah.
4: Shouldn't that be good enough?
2: Exactly.
1: If you get the right result consistently and it's faster or better for you, I agree.
4: Thank you.
2: Okay.
4: My teacher did not.

0: That's Justin Bieber on the Hawk and Tom Show. Thanks for hanging out with us. We're laughing already. It is 6:30. You can see some sunshine. It's going to be very hot today. High of 96.
1: You know, I haven't gotten on the electric vehicle train yet. I don't necessarily hate them, but I drive a Corvette. I like the gasoline engine. I like the sound of it. It's, you know, I'm old enough now to where that's what I believe cars should be like. Now, I'm not saying I would never, ever have an electric vehicle, but I'm just not there yet.
0: I was in an Uber. I called it Uber, and I was in one, and man, those things are peppy.
1: Oh, yeah, they've got some power because it's always there.
0: I'm scared.
2: I have a friend who has an electric Hummer.
1: Uh-huh.
0: Oh, wow.
2: Yeah, his wife has the hybrid, though.
1: Well, here's the weird thing about the electric vehicles is you don't really own them. You might think you do, but they can update that software and do anything they want to it at any time.
0: I don't want that.
1: Here's a perfect example. This is only happening in the UK or in Britain right now, but it will move across the pond. Volkswagen is charging a monthly fee if you want extra horsepower.
2: Oh, my.
1: Yes, their cars come with 200 horsepower, but you can have it turned up to 228 horsepower for $25 a month.
0: Wow.
1: So you don't even own that car because you don't get to use the motor inside of it to its fullest degree unless you pay them a monthly fee.
3: So then if you don't use it for a while, do you get a discount or is that just considered the flat payment?
0: No, it's just like using an app.
1: Or a gym membership.
0: Subscribe to an app and you got to pay for it every month and you don't use it that month.
2: I know this is UK, but how does the government allow car companies to do something like this?
1: You know,
2: I had to get a new battery. I had to take it somewhere. I couldn't do it myself.
1: Right.
2: Because they had to take off part of the engine.
1: I had to do that with our minivan. I had to take a bunch of plastic crap off from under the hood before I could get to the battery.
2: I mean, why are they making it difficult so we take it to the dealer?
1: Right. And I think that should be illegal. I think that

0: legal.
1: That the government should make regulations that this says this stuff has to be accessible.
2: When's the last time you updated your GPS? You're supposed to do that.
1: GPS is kind of old school now.
2: You know what's so funny is there's no Lawrence County on my maps. Like, I don't even know how to get to anywhere in Lawrence County.
1: You're the last person still using those. Everyone uses their phone.
2: Oh, really? I still use mine in my car.
1: Yeah, that's one of the reasons people don't use it.
2: That's why I'm late most of the time.
0: But you know how to get here.
2: Well, I know, but this is work. I've trained myself on this one.
1: All right. Well, the thing is you can pay a flat fee of about $1,000, and they will turn off that governor that keeps it from having all of the 225 horsepower, and that'll even stay turned off if you sell it. So that's the only way you truly own the car is to give them an extra $880. Then you get the full use of everything that's on the car. They're basically just not letting you use everything.
3: I'm with Cato. I don't understand why government doesn't step in, especially when they try to regulate everything in our regular lives.
1: Right?
3: They're constantly trying to tell us what to do, but they don't do anything about these major corporations.
1: That's because they give them money.
2: Mm-hmm. It's just a matter of time before they're going to be monitoring our speed and like, you know what? You won't be able to speed anymore.
1: Right.
2: Because they're like, okay, we're going to turn that guy's speed down a little bit. He's going over the speed limit.
0: Oh, yeah. And wait till our insurance companies get to hook into our vehicles.
1: People already do that. Some people allow their insurance companies to see how they drive. They must drive a lot more friendly than I do.
3: Mm-hmm. Let me tell you, don't do it. Because I did that thinking, oh, I'm about to save money. My insurance went up.
1: Yeah, I'm not surprised.
3: Yeah.
0: Well, I've ridden with you. I could understand that.
3: Well, we weren't late, were we?
1: Well, they're not the first company that's tried to gouge customers like this. A few years ago, apparently BMW tried to charge people in the UK to use their heated seats.
0: What?
1: Yes. They ended up canning that plan after so many complaints. And that, I think, is your answer, Tori. It isn't the government that needs to put an end to this. It's the consumers. I think people need to say no to those cars.
2: You know why they call them heated seats? Because rear-end defrosters were already taken.
3: I like that better.
2: Rear-end defroster.
3: But this is the same as like with the housing crisis right now. If people would stop overspending for the houses, it would drive the prices down. But people keep doing it, and people keep buying ridiculous things like this.
1: Right.
3: And so then it prices everyone else out.
2: I mean, you've got to be in a club to shop at some places, too. They make you pay to be in a club.
0: And I tell you, when they started coming out with these bonus cars, these shopping cards at grocery stores,
2: you don't have any more
0: my dad went crazy. He goes, why do I have to get a card to get a deal? Just give the
2: deal
0: to
2: everybody.
0: Now you
2: have to have an app, though.
3: And you have to have it so that they can have your information so they can sell it.
2: Yeah.
0: I gave them your information. So.
3: That explains all those calls.
1: That's why your insurance went up, probably.
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0: That's Al Langley on the Hawk and Tom Show this morning. Glad you're hanging out with us at 6:44. Now it's going to be sunny, a high of 96. Well, it was the baby bird challenge. Tom was telling us a story about saving a squirrel one time.
1: Yeah.
0: By crushing up berries.
1: Pre-chew the berries for the squirrel. He didn't seem to mind.
0: Yeah. And, of course, you've seen on the Animal Planet where the mama birds feed to the baby birds. Well, we did it yesterday. Our mama here in the studio was Tori.
2: Who was also getting a little nauseous during this.
0: And we had a bunch of baby birds. This is what happened. Well, with Torture Tuesday today, Kato, we hope you're hungry.
1: Okay, what's the grossest thing we can do with this? Mm-hmm. And we're going to do it in the studio, and Tori is going to be mama bird.
0: Well, she's the only Tori. Mama in here, so we thought it'd be kind of fun for her to chew up some food. It's the baby bird challenge right now, so you need to lay down or however and pull the microphone down
2: if you can.
0: You're going
2: to need to lay down in your therapist's office after this.
0: All right.
1: Maybe you could lean your chair back or something.
0: Yeah, you can. Lean that chair back. Lean way back.
1: Now, what are you going to chew up first, Tori?
2: What's the grossest thing over there?
0: Well, we got peanut butter crackers. We got animal crackers. We got goldfish. But we need a big old wad of it for this Torture Tuesday.
3: Now, listen.
0: Get you a garbage can.
3: I get choked easily, so no big wads of nothing.
1: Are we, there's no Oreos over there, is there?
0: No,
1: I guess
0: not.
1: The crackers and peanut butter might be good.
0: Animal crackers.

0: Crackers might be good. I mean, that's good.
1: Do you want this to be sweet and salty?
2: Well, animal crackers is cardboard, but yeah, child animal crackers.
0: If you just join us, it's the baby bird challenge.
1: I just went down.
0: Our mama in here is chewing up some animal crackers right now. This is disgusting.
3: Kato's already preparing to vomit. He's got his little garbage can out.
4: I'm getting my license renewed today, and I have to have my picture made. So don't mess up my shirt.
0: You have some animal crumbs ready now. Oh, Tori's got a big old one. She looks like a hamster right now.
3: Oh, that is gross.
5: Well, bit of a bite.
0: All right, is it good and watery and
4: you
0: wet?
4: Do know I can't gargle mouthwash.
0: Okay, well, you're going to have some trouble here.
5: We've got to be laughing at
0: you. We're going to do the baby bird challenge. Tori's been chewing on this food for a minute now.
3: Oh, yes. She's been trying to get up enough liquid in her mouth.
0: Okay. Here we go. All right. We're trying to save Kato this morning.
3: All right, how are you doing, Tori? You good?
0: All right.
3: She got a thumbs up.
0: Here we go.
4: You ask me at.
0: It's the, you, oh, wow.
3: Just take it out of your mouth and just drop it.
0: You can just drop it if you want.
3: If you can't. I mean, I don't want you to have to fall.
0: All right.
4: It's going to have snot in it.
0: Here we go. It's the baby bird challenge on three. If she can stop laughing. She's chewing and laughing at the same time. Tori's going to spit the food out in Kato's mouth.
3: This is going to be challenging. Okay, here we go. Okay, hold on. Pause. Then hold in the countdown.
0: Time out. Okay. We've not even done it yet.
3: I don't know if we're going to do it.
0: Okay.
4: Just the thought.
0: All right.
4: Kato.
3: Close your eyes, Kato, and just take any thoughts out of your head.
0: Yeah, it's kind of like he's at the dentist office, and he's got a little napkin over his chest right now, and Tori's the dental hygienist.
3: Don't think about it.
6: I am.
3: I was hoping I wouldn't have to do this, but I fear that I'm gonna.
0: You got to do it.
3: Come on,
0: close your eyes.
3: One try.
0: His eyes are watering. Okay.
6: Okay.
0: All right. Tori's got to spit it out because at this point, I mean, it's got to be liquid.
3: He's fine.
4: I'm not sure. Be able to do this.
0: Okay.
3: Just lay your head back and let her drop it in.
4: Oh, God.
3: Come on, you got this.
0: It's the baby bird challenge.
3: Here we go.
0: Tori's chewing on
3: it. Drop it in there. Let's go.
0: He ain't going to be able to do it.
3: All right, here we go. There's
0: no way. I don't think we can pull this one off, man.
3: All right, I'll do it.
4: Okay. Bad enough, we talked about dissecting animals.
0: Yeah, okay. Well, Tori, you're just going to spit out in the trash can at this point.
5: Oh, my gosh.
0: That was hard for you.
5: Okay. Oh, my gosh. I have tears running down my face.
0: Oh, my
4: goodness. I'm ready.
0: Oh, all right. We're going to play a song here, and then Tom will step up to our Torture Tuesday plate.
5: Oh, my gosh.
0: And then Tom stepped up to do the Baby Bird Torture Tuesday Challenge.
5: Sorry.
4: Are you sick? You're not sick, are you?
5: I don't know. I just woke up phlegmy.
4: Oh, no.
5: Something like I could be. Well, I don't know.
4: Well, let him sleep next time.
0: Yeah.
5: What?
4: You woke up phlegmy.
0: Okay.
3: Come over here.
0: Are you going to do cheese puffs for
5: Tom? Yeah, because, you know, we don't have cheese balls, but it's close.
0: So, Tori is now chewing up some cheese puffs this morning for our baby bird challenge.
3: I can see right up her nostrils. That's not really the best view for this.
0: All right, so Tori has chewed up her cheese puffs, and we're about to go. It's the baby bird challenge here for Torture Tuesday.
5: I'm getting grossed out.
0: All right, spit the Cheetos in Tom's mouth with the baby bird challenge in 3, 2, 1, go. Good grief.
4: She spit all over me.
3: She spit on your eyeball.
0: Oh, that's gross.
3: She laughed right as she did it.
0: Oh, my goodness.
3: I didn't think I was going to have to change clothes.
0: I mean, she was like 3 foot high. It was almost like a hole in one.
3: Okay. Now my eyeball smells like Cheez-Its.
4: That's your dream.
3: No, it's not.
0: All right, okay, here we go. 3. Mm-hmm. Tori's chewed up her cheese puffs this morning and going to do the baby bird challenge. Here we go. 3, 2, 1.
4: That was gross.
5: I feel like I need to be in the shower right now. That's
4: so gross.
0: Did you get it?
4: That even grossed me out.
0: Okay.
4: That was a lot of spit.
0: That was bad, yeah.
5: Yeah, so what happened is I was holding up for too long.
0: That was disgusting.
4: I thought it would be less liquid.
5: Well, I spit out the chunk of it, so I think that was just spit.
4: Yeah, I think it was yellow spit.
2: The chunk is right here on the floor.
0: Oh, my.
4: Oh, I got a little bit of it.
0: You know what? That's like when you're at a party and you get somebody's dip cup and you, like, take a drink without knowing.
5: I feel so gross right now.
0: Yeah.
2: Tom, your left shoulder, you got a little orange.
0: It's like a bird just pooped on your shoulder.
1: I feel like I need a new shirt.
0: Oh, you do. Oh. You do.
1: I really thought it would get chewed more than that. Like, it was going to be like a paste,
5: it
1: not like
5: was,
1: a...
5: It was, but then I... Because when I soda. Laughed, it, the chunk of it came out, so then it was just spit.
0: Well, you could have chewed another...
5: Oh, yeah, I could have. Sorry.
2: Well, do it again.
1: No. That was much... I thought I was going to handle that better.
0: Yeah. All right, that's Torch Tuesday this week. Well, step up there, Tom. I mean, I couldn't have done that one.
2: My throat's sore.

0: Hey, this is the Hawk and Tom Show at B93.7, 657 now. Sunshine heading our way today, a high at 96. Well, with Torch Tuesday this week, it's very disgusting. Tori chewed up some cheese puffs, spit them in Tom's mouth. Couldn't quite get them in Kato's mouth. We tried.
1: My mouth has a mind of its own.
0: Yeah. That was very disgusting.
2: That's actually a cool slogan.
0: What?
2: My mouth has a mind of its own.
3: For a restaurant?
2: Yeah, or for, like, you know, just people that talk and say stuff they shouldn't say.
3: Oh, yeah, I like that.
0: Well, sure. this kind of ties in with this Torture Tuesday that we did. So there's this doctor in Virginia, and she shared an unusual story. You may have seen it on video, but she recently woke up in her home, in her bed, to find something attempting to get into her mouth.
2: Ew.
0: It was a bat. Listen up.
4: So this morning, I was asleep, and I had a dream that there was a little mouse trying to get into my mouth. And so I'm half asleep. I reach up.

0: to my mouth, again, still thinking this is a dream, and then I touch something that is kind of slimy and a little hairy and cool, and I immediately somehow knew it was a bat. This bat was legitimately trying to burrow between my lips into my mouth, trying to get past my teeth. I have no idea. This is not normal. Never heard of anything like this. Never seen bats in my house. I grabbed this bat and threw it across the room, and I screamed.
1: I would, too. Yeah. I'm like, imagine that, a bat trying to pry your mouth open to get inside. Now, her husband did catch it, and being that she was a doctor, she knew the best thing to do was catch it to make sure that it didn't have rabies or anything. And she went on to tell you, you know, that when you live in older houses, apparently bats and stuff get into the attic. You see that in cartoons and movies and stuff. But she said, I didn't even know I had bats.
2: Oh,
1: yeah.
2: You know what they had to do to test that bat for rabies?
1: What? Mm-hmm.
2: Kill it.
3: Yep.
1: Well,
3: if I found a bat in my house,
1: yeah,
3: it's not going to live.
1: Yeah, I'd find a bat for my other bat. Be swatting around trying to. Yeah.
2: Why? You don't like bats?
1: I know. I mean, they're scary, though.
2: They're cute critters, man.
1: I had hummingbirds, two of them, fly in my house, and trying to get them out of the house was hard.
3: Gosh.
1: I caught one. And then the other one spent the night with us.
3: I like to think that if you come into my home without asking,
1: yeah,
3: I have a right to do whatever.
2: You do.
1: Okay.
3: So, yeah, as long as they stay outside my house, I ain't talking about friends.
4: Are you using the stand your ground law against animals?
3: Yes.
1: You know what? With the bats, too, I had no idea, because we have no caves around our house. But in,
2: that
1: you know
2: of.
1: I'm
2: a lot of caves
1: sure.
2: are little small openings that you don't know what's behind.
1: Here's the thing, though. I did some research on it because I saw bats in my backyard, and I'm like, that's a bat right there. And I was teaching my kids. They live in trees, that's not only caves, yeah. They live in trees.
4: They also live in tree houses because I had one when I was a kid, and I would go in there and play. And one day I remember something fell on me, and I was like, what is this? And I looked up, and there were a bunch of bats on the ceiling.
1: Oh. Yeah. Mm-hmm. Before I did my research, though, Tom, I thought, well, it had to be some kind of cave thing that this bat's staying in. And I thought it was one of those drains that they have in the street, you know? They have drains down there, and, you know, you go inside those big old...
3: That's where It, the Clown, lives.
1: Yeah, I know.
3: And the bats live at Bat Cave, North Carolina.
1: Uh-huh.
2: Okay. There's also that one over there where they had the train underneath the mountain.
3: Stump House Tunnel.
1: But yes. Out of all the creepy animals out there, bats look really creepy. And to have that thing just sitting there while your mouth...
2: I got pictures with them at Fall Creek Falls. They're cute.
4: I think they're adorable. Okay. They're like little foxes.
1: Yeah, but that's trying to get in your mouth. That would be gross.
3: And let me tell you, as many bats as I've seen, I've never seen a robin.
2: You've never seen a robin?
3: Not with the bat.
1: He's talking about superheroes. You know, I'm trying to be serious here. Bats do need braces, though, from all the pictures I've seen.
3: They're creepy.
1: Okay.
4: Aww.
1: But what's the weirdest thing that's ever crawled in your mouth? You think about that. I'm like,
3: I don't know, but years ago I was sleeping and I felt much like the lady. I felt like something slapped me in the face.
1: Yeah.
3: And I just remember waking up and swiping my face.
1: Uh-huh.
3: And I turned every light on. Big cockroach was on my bed. A big cockroach.
4: Yeah.
3: It had fallen, I guess, from the ceiling. Yeah. You're talking about I did not go to sleep that night. The light stayed on for days.
1: Right.
2: We had that. We were staying with my parents, and my wife woke up a scream, and then I hear a thump on the wall.
1: Gosh.
2: A thump. Like if you threw like a Twinkie at the wall. And she turns, we turn on the lights. I'm like, what was it? She goes, it was a spider and it landed on my face.
4: Oh.
2: And it was so big that it thumped.
4: Oh.
2: And then when she slung it on the wall and it thumped, it still got away.
4: Oh, it went running away.
2: And we're like, how do you sleep now?
3: Exactly.
4: See, I've had scorpions in the foot of my bed before.
1: That ain't good.
4: Yeah, we were renting a place in North Georgia and something kept tickling my toes and I was sharing a bed with my grandma and I was like, Stop, what are you doing? She's like, what are you talking about? We pull the covers back. There were like three or four scorpions just hanging out in the foot of our bed.
3: Oh, my God.
1: Yeah, mm-hmm. I've been laying there and at night and had something just crawl over my forehead. Felt like 1,000 feet. And it was one of those little centipede-looking things.
4: Ugh.
1: Yeah.
3: You know, many times before I go to sleep, I will pull all my sheets and pillows around just to look before I climb into bed.
1: Nowadays, like when the exterminator comes to my house, I'm like, can you hit my bed too?
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1: 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And do the Sniff Your Billows Challenge. 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It's audience participation. That's going to be coming up here in just a few minutes. Also, the sunshine's coming up here in a few minutes. High of 96. Well, you can tell that fall is almost here. I was driving around yesterday, and went by a gas station and saw that gas was in regular, premium, and pumpkin spice flavored. So, it was expensive, I'll just let you know.

0: Mr. Know-It-All right there. Teddy Swims on the Hawk and Tom Show. You might know somebody like that. Going to be sunny, high 96 today.
1: You know, what's funny is you meet the Know-It-Alls, and a lot of times they do know a lot, but then someone comes along and shows them up. That happens to a lot of us in a lot of areas. They say, for example, a good example or a good situation like this would be driving. Yeah. I think I'm a pretty good driver. I drive pretty aggressively, but I also am very, I think, good at putting the car where I want it to go, and no matter what the circumstances are.
2: I think a pedal does that when you press it, and then steering wheel when you turn it.
1: That's yeah, if you can make it go there or not in, at that speed. But like I consider myself above average. But then I went to the BMW training class.
0: Yeah.
1: I met Reed Wilson there, and this guy drives real race cars. And all of a sudden you realize I may be better than a lot of people, but there's still people out there that just shame you, that just make you look amateur.
0: Well, yeah.
1: And there's always going to be that person in some field or another.
0: I did that Richard Petty thing, and I got in the car with that guy, and I'm like, wow. I mean, you couldn't drive a straight bend up my bottom. I was scared.
1: Why would you?
0: For that's fun. True. That's true. I mean, I was clenching. I'm staying going around those turns.
2: Tasted leather.
1: The fighting is another one. A lot of guys think they know what they're doing in a fight. And if they meet up with someone who really knows how to fight, they get hammered. They get just like, whoa, I didn't see this coming. They're used to being big and just beating people up. And so

0: someone with some skills just takes them out.
1: We've had Wonder Boy Stephen Thomas in here, and he has Thompson, and knows all the tricks and trades of all that stuff. They have a great facility there that teach you how to, you know, you can hurt somebody.
2: I just always wonder how they don't take it personal. Because the first time I got hit in the nose, I'd be like, okay, you know what? I'm done with these gloves. We are for real fighting now.
1: I know.
0: They say another one is teaching. You don't have to be as well-versed in the subject matter as you need to be able to effectively explain that to your audience. So a lot of times you have people who are very, very knowledgeable about a subject, but they're just not good at teaching it to other people. And then sometimes a teacher that maybe doesn't know as much of the details, but they're able to take the complicated stuff and make it understandable to you is a better teacher.
2: And that is the biggest gift in the world, because I never realized how horrible I am at explaining things until I would try and teach my mom anything on the computer. And I'm like, I don't know, Ma, you just do this. And she's like, but why? I'm like, I don't know either. Yeah, it just works.
0: You
2: don't
0: ask those questions.
1: And they're getting frustrated with you, and you're getting frustrated with them.
2: I just realize how dumb I am when I'm like, just click the button. And it works. I don't know how to explain it.
3: It's magic.
2: It just abracadabra, Ma.
0: They say also anything is played casually, like cornhole, bowling, darts. People do pretty well playing against their buddies, but then if they show up at an actual competitive league, they get a shocker. Because they're like, I beat my buddies every time. Well, your buddies ain't pros, and there are pros out there.
3: Mm-hmm.
0: And they can make you look pretty bad.
1: I've never met a cornhole pro.
3: I've been to a cornhole championship competition.
1: Yeah.
3: Where they're competing.
1: Uh-huh.
3: And they have all these cornhole boards set up, and it's like, I don't know, it's like any other.
1: It's like every time they toss a beanbag, it's hitting the board.
0: No, like more likely it's setting it up to knock the entire thing through, except for theirs. They're doing strategy.
3: A lot of times it goes straight in the hole.
1: I'm just trying to hit the board.
3: I'm trying to make it to the board.
1: And then you feel bad because, it's like it gets halfway there. You
0: know? All right. Another one, and I'm guilty of saying this before, but acting. People think acting is easy. It's actually not as easy as you think. It's hard to appear natural.
1: Well, to memorize your lines, you know, is one thing, too. It's like, you know, you think about any play you've been in before, and you're trying to show emotion while you're, you know, saying those words.
3: I was just a cow.
1: Oh, okay.
3: I just had to
1: move.
3: I didn't even have to say that.
0: Yeah. Were you a happy cow?
3: It was a Christmas cow, I guess.
1: In the stable with baby Jesus. Yeah.
0: Okay. And they also said any trade, for example, electrical or plumbing, all that. We all think we can get on YouTube and just figure it out.
3: Right.
0: But those guys have been doing it so long, they figure out what it is faster than you do. They fix it faster than you do. And there's less likelihood of them breaking something else in the process.
1: Well, you watch the video, takes 10 minutes, and you're like, oh, I can do that now.
3: Yeah.
1: And then you get in it, and it's like, it's 2 hours later. You're like, now I got to rewatch that video again.
0: And then finally, photography. Everyone thinks they've got a smartphone that's professional, and that they got these apps that make their photography look better. But there's still a lot to be said for the photographer who just points the camera and gets incredible pictures.
3: One thing that I learned in photography is always look at the entire picture, not your subject. And I hate it when I'm like, hey, take a picture of me, and my feet are cut off, or I'm jacked to the left, and there's somebody there that they could have just shifted a little bit to get out of the picture.
1: It's an art.
2: You got that trash can in the background.
3: Yeah. Or, you know, like the people that take pictures in the bathroom and they mistakenly... you see a reflection in the mirror or something. It's like, did you not look at the whole picture? Because we see everything.
1: Yeah.
0: Wow.
3: Yeah.
0: I got to go back and look at that picture.
3: Well, I'll go take another one.
0: Oh, I know. It was you. All right. Well, it looks like we're all bad at something. And some of us are really bad at some things.
1: Yeah.
0: Some of us are professionally bad at some things.
1: I know you're doing makeup. That's one. Some of you girls, they all really know how to put it on. It
3: looks natural.
1: Yeah, it looks natural.
3: And some look like the circus is coming to town.
2: What happened?
0: I think you're being picked on,
1: no,
0: Tori.
1: No, she's not put it on yet. Give her time.
2: I have makeup on.
1: Oh.
3: It looks natural.
2: I hate you both. I'm leaving.
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0: 3.7. Good morning. It's the Hawk and Tom Show. We've got some birthday shout outs we want to tell you about. Happy birthday to Courtney Brown, Ken Pauly, Sitton Osterby. Hope I got that right. Casey Sizemore, Sabrina Reed, Nikki Hall, Janice Clark, and Samantha Cooper.
1: And a shout out to the DMV in Fountain Inn. Got my license renewed.
0: Oh, good for you.
2: Nice picture.
1: Yes, and I had a great sandwich at Fountain Foods. And to Meredith Bryant at Gramercy Woods. Thanks for listening to the show.
0: Well, I also want to give a shout out to Mad World Haunted Attraction at the grand opening this Friday.
2: Yeah.
0: And that is exciting news because that means that you got tons of fun stuff starting up. And October's almost here. It means we're going to have the fun with the Halloween season. And of course, they are always making things even more exciting at Mad World Haunted Attraction. They have the actors, they have the trails, they have the rooms. 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And you've also got the axe throwing, and they've got the food and the bonfire. It's just a blast for the whole night for the whole family at Mad World Haunted Attraction.
3: 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All right, it's Group Therapy Wednesday, and it's audience participation. It's going to be fun. We're going to talk about the parenting and the kids this morning. It's a very unusual story. That's coming up next.

0: That's Leon Thomas on the Hawk and Tom Show at B93.7. It is a 7:32 now, sunny today, a high 96. Well, I know it's been a long summer. You've had the kids, and the kids have had you, parents. It's been probably a fun time. This is going to be fun. Audience participation at group therapy this morning. I want to know the unusual disciplines you've done to kids or that was done to you as a child. And if you've listened to us here on the Hawk and Tom Show before, I've mentioned that
1: abuse.
0: When I would get in trouble, my mom would make me wash her feet with warm water and a washcloth, and I had to put lotion on her feet. She'd prop them up there on the coffee table, and I'd sit there. It's almost like a pedicure, a child pedicure.
2: Was she laying there going, it puts the lotion on the skin or else he gets the hose again?
0: No.
3: It does sound like that would make sense.
1: Yeah.
0: Yeah. No, I put that lotion. I have to go between her toes and stuff.
1: Oh, gosh.
3: This would really be fine as a horror movie.
1: I saw it on American Horror Story.
0: Yeah.
3: If you were watching Hannibal Lecter say that this was his childhood, you'd be like, I get it.
0: Yeah. Well, when it comes to, I guess, discipline, 49% of moms use the child's full name when getting ready to reprimand them.
4: Mm-hmm.
0: So that's something you need to practice when you are naming your kids.
1: Or they call out every child they have until they get yours right.
4: And then you start laughing and then you get in even more trouble.
0: Yeah. Then 36% use the countdown. All right. You know, 5, 4, 3, 2. Okay. You better calm down or I'm going to count to 3. Mm-hmm. You're not like, okay, what happens when we count to 3?
4: You about to find out.
0: Okay. And how do moms decide what to do about bad behavior? 44%. Do whatever they can think of at the moment. Like they do it like in the moment. They don't sit and think about what I'm going to do. You're going to get spanking or whatever. 28% always do the same thing when they reprimand or do discipline to the kid. 26% to wait a few minutes to figure out the punishment that fits the crime, which I think that is good. You know, a lot of times they say it's best to say, okay, there's consequences to what you just did. And then you don't tell them what those consequences are. They're going to be coming up soon. And that way you have to think about, oh, no, I don't know what's going to be coming.
1: All I had to be told is wait till your dad gets home.
0: That's what the rest of them
1: do. And
0: he'd
1: be at work, so I'd have to wait for hours just wondering what's going to happen.
0: The rest of the moms said they wait to discuss it with the partner.
1: Mm-hmm. Oh, no. My mom's just waiting for my dad to get home to handle it.
3: Exactly.
1: Okay. Not to discuss anything at all.
3: So, same here, man. When dad was going to get home and mom said that, you were just praying she forgot about it.
1: I went outside and played all
3: there.
1: Day. I didn't bother her.
0: So you guys got any unusual like punishments or disciplines that, you know, that can top mine, the foot washing?
1: I'm not sure that's possible.
0: I think, you know what?
1: I know. We got spankings. Go and pick your own switch out on the tree out front.
0: Okay. Well, we're getting calls right now. 1-800-386-0937. Let us know the unusual punishment you may have.
5: I've never heard of anyone else having this sort of experience growing up, but my dad, you know, when I got in trouble, he would send me straight outside to wash the car.
0: Oh, car wash.
4: He said, wax on, wax off.
3: I had a friend who had to mow the lawn. And a lot of times, like, he would come in partying on a Friday or Saturday night. So his dad would make him mow the lawn at 6 in the morning the next morning.
0: And what were your dads thinking? Because you're already mad because you got in trouble. Like, I'm going to halfway wash this car. I'm going to halfway mow this yard.
4: He's thinking, I'll send you right back out to do it again.
3: Darn
4: he's
3: right.
4: My dad.
3: You didn't cross his dad, I'll tell you that.
0: Or I tell you what, if he needed his car washed, he's like, okay, I'm going to make her get in trouble some.
5: That's how it felt for me sometimes.
0: Yeah. Okay, that's a weird one. Thanks for sharing your story this morning. All right, we're talking about unusual punishments this morning. What's yours?
6: So, I mean, it may not sound really that weird, but when I was a kid and my brother and I were fighting, our punishment always was like once we got caught, we would have to hug for the same amount of time that we were fighting, which we had to like sit there for like 10, 15 minutes just hugging.
0: Oh.
6: Locked, you know, in with each other. Is, I don't know.
3: Are you guys close
6: not
3: now?
6: Not something that's typical. Well, you know. We were really close then, so
0: sounds like it.
6: I don't know. We kind of, you know, we but the other thing that made it worse was that we would have to compliment each other, and also if our tone wasn't right, our mom would make us say it over again, sometime make us look directly in each other's eyes.
0: Maybe you should do that as an adult. Like, you get in a fight with your wife or whatever. You got to hug and say compliments until...
1: That's a good idea. Yeah.
3: I do something kind of like this with my daughter. When anyone, when any boys come over to go out with her, I pull them aside and I say, listen, I want you to do anything that you want to do to my daughter if you would feel comfortable doing it to me.
0: Oh.
4: And then CPS does get involved.
3: Yeah. I don't really. Yeah.
1: So does she ever get to go out?
3: No, they leave.
0: Yeah. So bring it in, son. Bring it in. My. That's weird. Yeah. Both of you are weird. All right. We love you. Thanks for sharing your story.
6: Absolutely.
3: B93.7, hello.
7: Yeah. If me and my friends were over doing homework and we wouldn't do our homework, my mom would just belt out music until we'd start working.
3: Oh.
7: We didn't want to hear her sing, so she would just sing until we'd start working.
3: I thought you said belch out at first.
0: She's doing the alphabet. Yeah. Wow. Learned something new there. Mama, you taught me the alphabet by burping.
1: Well, see, my got a musical family. We'd just join in and sing.
3: Yeah, right. No, but that's pretty good. It's clever, and it wasn't like any kind of harmful thing, so I think that was pretty good punishment.
0: So your mama singing at you. That's pretty unusual. Thanks for sharing your story. So the topic this morning is unusual disciplines or punishment that your parents made you do when you got in trouble. What's your story?
8: Hi. So I guess I had a little bit of a potty mouth as a kid. And whenever I, you know, got caught, my mom would make me stand in front of the mirror and say all of the bad words I knew and like, look at myself saying them and realize how disgraceful it was.
3: That's actually funny.
0: Yeah.
3: And it makes sense.
8: It
3: I mean,
8: crazy.
3: Because I always, like, if I'm in a store and I hear someone else cussing, I'm like, oh, how tacky that sounds. But when I cuss, I think it sounds cool.
0: Well, and then if you have to look yourself in the mirror while you're doing it and say it in front of your parents.
8: I don't know that it really worked.
3: You still got a potty mouth? Don't
8: I mean,
3: prove
8: I
3: it.
8: I thought I was kind of cool.
3: Oh, that's funny.
0: Now, how old were you when you got caught?
8: Oh, I don't know. I was probably like 14 or something.
1: You know, I was going to say, it's kind of funny when little kids say bad words.
3: Right.
1: It really is, but not 14-year-olds.
8: But
1: I'm talking about 5- and 6-year-olds or 4-year-olds when they learn how to speak and they hear their parents and they slip up and say it. I'm like, that's kind of funny.
0: You see the videos, though, that are out where they, you know, you can say all the bad words you want to and we're going to leave the room. And they set the camera up.
1: Yes.
0: And the little kids say all the bad words they know. And it's like, fudge.
1: Oh, my gosh. I thought you scared me, Hawk.
4: Somebody get a mirror, Hawk. You need to see how silly you look just then.
0: I know.
2: Hot fudge.
0: All right. Well, that's funny. Oh. Thank you for sharing your story this morning.
8: Sure.
0: All right. Unusual punishments this morning or disciplines that you've used or have been used on you. It's 740.
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0: shiny.
1: Oh, thank you.
2: Yeah,
3: that's an old school. That's up there with like washing the mouth out with soap and stuff.
2: Yeah. I've heard that one too.
3: Well, I guess it makes sense. It was your grandmother. So did it work? Did it keep you from misbehaving?
0: Oh, you bet it did.
3: All right. Well, thank you for calling in with that today.
0: Okay, thank you so much.
2: All right, unusual disciplines or punishments this morning is our group therapy audience participation, 745.

0: 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It is 749 Sunshine and a high 96 today. It's audience participation with our group therapy. Getting a lot of calls and texts. Thanks for your help this morning. We were talking about the way I had an unusual punishment when I was younger. My mom would make me wash her feet if I got in trouble, had bad grades or anything. I had to get some lotion out, too, and lotion up her feet. And you guys look at me like I was abused or something.
1: I wonder how many times she just really wanted a pedicure.
0: Well, yeah.
1: She's like, you can't really do anything bad today, but...
0: Mom, that's strict.
2: We feel bad for you.
0: Yeah.
2: We do. If I'd known this about your mom earlier, I would have said something to her. It's terrible.
0: Yeah. I'm scared of pedicures today.
3: You know, I just, when I see your mom, she's just the sweetest thing, and now I'm going to look at her totally different.
0: I know.
3: I might try to make her mad.
0: Yeah.

0: So,
1: I'll bring my own lotion. Yeah. Wow.
0: She's single, you know.
1: I know. Oh, call me.
0: All right. So, most unusual punishments, disciplines this morning. What's yours?
2: So, when we were getting into trouble, our dad would draw a circle on the wall, and we would have to put our nose in the middle of it.
0: Oh, no. I hated that
2: one. And if we moved, we would get a pop or something, but yeah, we had to stand there.
0: Yeah.
1: Oh my goodness.
3: That seemed like forever when you were a little kid.
0: Yeah, you'd stand in the corner.
2: Seriously.
0: I remember timeouts. Well, the only timeout I really got was the timeout my dad took to spank me. My parents didn't do a lot of timeouts, you know.
1: No.
0: Yeah. But draw a circle and tiptoe and put your nose in it. We love that one. Thank you for calling this morning.
2: No problem. Thank you.
3: All right. Take care.
2: You too.
1: Bye-bye.
0: So, we're talking about unusual ways you punish or you were punished when you were a kid. What's your story?
4: Yeah, so I was raised in a very religious household.
0: Okay.
4: And one of the things that my parents would really like doing is if I lied about doing a chore, if I got a bad grade on my homework or something like that, they would make me sit down and they would either choose a story or make me choose a story in the Bible, and I would have to write a paper on it. I would have to write a project, and so that way I could learn my story and make sure that the morals and aspects of of the Bible were, you know, ingrained into me in a very serious and thoughtful way.
5: So if you, like, ratted out your sibling, they'd be like, today's story is Judas.
4: Yeah, no, and sometimes it was very ironic like that. It never really got to, like, the Old Testament stuff and Judges. They never really had me write a paper on Samson and how he killed a bunch of people. And
0: right,
4: like
0: yeah.
4: Because that doesn't really go in the right direction for the parenting.
0: It's like, you cut your brother's hair. How dare you? Let's go to the Book of Samson.
3: The Book of Samson.
0: Well, whatever. Book of Judges.
4: Yeah.
3: All right. Well, you know what? I had very religious parents, too. And whenever I graduated high school, I was kind of partying up a little bit. And so their, I don't know if you call it a punishment, but their solution was to send me off to a very strict religious college.
0: Oh, wow.
1: Didn't help.
3: I know. I woke up on the bathroom floor one night because I had been throwing up because I'd had too much to drink, and I could hear them talking in the bedroom, and I would hear mumbling, and they would say, send them off to this college, mumble, mumble, mumble, send them off to the church schools, and I'm like, oh boy, I'm in trouble. Yeah, I don't think they planned on me ending up being a DJ from it, though.
0: Well, that's true. That's true.
3: All right. I'm sure that was from a place of love.
0: Yep.
4: Yeah, I mean, I took a little piece of bubble gum and everything, and then they made me write a report on the feeding of the 5,000.
3: Oh, wow. You're like, Mom, Dad, I was just trying to turn this into 5,000 pieces of bubble gums for all my friends.
4: Yeah,
0: could you imagine cleaning up after that?
4: Like, come on.
3: All right, so do you have a good relationship with your folks now?
4: I do. They were from a very traditional upbringing, and they tried to raise me the same.
0: So now, did you go to church this last Sunday?
4: I did.
0: Okay,
4: yes.
0: Well, then
4: I am
0: it worked.
4: A very frequenter.
5: He probably knows the Bible as well as the preacher. Next time the preacher's sick, be like, I got you, bud.
0: All right,
4: yeah, he did trip up a few weeks ago, and I had to make sure that he knew.
0: That's funny. Thanks for sharing your story this morning. We love you.
4: Absolutely.
0: So we're talking about unusual ways you were punished or you punish your kids now. What's your story?
2: Well, my kids are notorious for not doing their chores.
0: Okay.
2: And what they're doing is they're on their computer, they're, you know, on Instagram, they're TikToking, they're with your friends. So I just decided to unplug the Wi-Fi.
3: Oh, wow.
2: Until they're done with their chores. Yeah.
3: So not forever, just while they're supposed to be doing chores.
2: Exactly. Does not go back on until they are done with all of their chores.
1: What are you doing when it's turned off? Because that would drive me crazy, it being turned off.
3: On the other hand, think about this, though.
2: There are lots of things to do. I have a book to read. I have some coffee to sip. I mean, there are lots of other things for me to do.
5: Cato, as a parent, would be like, please hurry. Finish all this stuff so we can get back home.
1: I'll help you do your chores.
3: But that's the thing. I bet they do it fast now.
2: Quicker.
3: Yeah. They're like, okay, I want to get this back on. And so they probably speed through it.
0: And what happens, though, when one gets the chores done and the other one doesn't?
3: They're probably either helping the other one or rushing them on.
0: That's interesting.
3: That's clever.
2: I've seen them do that.
3: That is clever.
2: Yeah, thanks.
3: All right, thank you for calling in.
2: Yeah, you bet.
0: So we're talking about unusual punishments or disciplines that your parents made you do. What's your story?
6: Yeah, when I was 7 or 8, I had this habit of kind of running away from my parents at the park because I wanted to stay. You know, I would, like, hide from them. And so my mom loudly announced, okay, we're leaving. And this woman got my sister, loaded stuff in the car, and drove away.
3: Oh, my God.
0: How long did they leave you there?
6: 2 minutes. She just went, you know, down the street, turned around, and came back. But when she did, I was crying and running at her.
3: That's pretty good.
6: I knew what it meant to be abandoned.
3: So did you ever do it again?
6: No, never again.
5: Now,
6: nope, that worked. That
5: what you should effective. Have done is when they come back, you should have hide and acted like someone grabbed you and
3: oh
5: plot choice. No? Okay.
3: That's horrible.
5: Just kidding. Yeah, no, that's terrible. That's bad advice.
6: Maybe as a teenager, I would have thought of that.
3: Yeah.
6: Like, nope, I pushed her over the edge. She has fully disowned me.
1: You're scarred for life.
6: Now.
0: Next time, it's like now when your wife says it's like, I'm ready to go. Thanks for sharing your story, man. We love you.
6: Yeah, thank you guys. Have a great one.

0: Hey, it's Billy Eilish on the Hawk and Tom Show at B93.7. Thanks for hanging out with us this morning. We've already laughed quite a bit. I think we got some more laughs to go, and you can be a part of it. It's 8:03.
1: There's a guy who's been in trouble before. We've talked about him on our show. One of the things I think frustrates me and a lot of other Americans is watching people get arrested for something and then seeing them walk out the jail and be free and do the same thing again and again. Mm-hmm. It's very hard to understand why that happens. The police do their job. They catch the bad guy. They bring him to court. The prosecutor prosecutes the bad guy. And then either the judge or maybe a lenient prosecutor says, you know what, we're going to give you a fifth chance. Mm-hmm. You know, you're not as bad as the things you've done. We're going to give you a chance.
2: I've come to the conclusion that if you have zero money to you, they don't want you.
0: Yeah.
2: They'll kick you out. Mm-hmm. You just leave. But if you have money, they'll do everything to take every penny from you to then destroy you. That's all I'm going to say about that.
1: Kato, that's depressing.
0: You know what? Here lately, you just need to start your own political show.
2: I want to do a podcast.
3: Hang on, though, because if you have a whole lot of money, then you can just pay.

0: allegedly sniffing woman's buttocks.
1: Oh, my God.
2: Wow,
0: well,
2: yeah.
0: He's the guy known as the serial butt sniffer.
2: Well, you know, he was just arrested, I mean, this past year already.
0: He's
2: we talked
0: been arrested
2: about it.
0: Again.
2: Yeah.
0: Yeah, this guy is apparently going around sniffing women's rear ends and then getting to court, and the judge is like, well, don't do that anymore. You can go. Over and over.
1: How do you do that without being noticed?
2: Well, I saw a video, and he's like, he's on his knees like he's shopping for something.
1: Well, maybe he needs something on the bottom shelf.
2: And she's over here putting stock up and stuff, and he just kind of does some suspicious behavior, like when no one's looking.
3: And now what happens if her stomach hurts? Is that, well, that's, is he's like, oh, more please.
0: Or does he, yes.
3: No, he's the one sniffing booties.
0: Oh,
3: I just have questions.
0: Yeah.
3: I'm like, is there like a certain.
2: I'm not in his brain. I mean, head. I don't know what he's thinking.
1: He don't do sniffing on the antacid aisle.
0: Well, he apparently got caught doing this in Walgreens once or twice.
1: Mm, wow.
0: And he also got caught at Walmart, and he is going into the women's section. He was observed following a female customer, crouching near her, and engaging in lewd behavior by inappropriately sniffing her buttocks.
2: But not touching, just sniffing.
3: That's what I was. Yeah. How close does he have to get?
2: Yeah. Well, and I saw the manager who turned him in of the store this last time. He's like, you know, it's happened before in this guy's store. And he was like, it's just weird behavior. He goes, the first time I saw it, it's like, there's something up with this dude. I could just tell. So it's not like, you know, he's invading your area, I guess, to a certain extent.
1: Yeah.
2: But it's not like someone's stealing from you.
0: He's pretty good at
2: they're
0: it.
2: They're stealing some sniffs from you.
0: All right, he's getting caught right there. Okay, he's pretty blatant.
2: Well, that's a bookstore. That was the first one where he got arrested. I remember that story.
1: Is it just me, but I feel awkward when I happen to go down the aisle of women products?
2: Oh, yeah, I don't like being in that underwear
1: I feel like they're
2: section.
1: Looking at me going, why are you going down that aisle?
2: Well, sometimes you're
1: like,
2: at Walmart.
1: The trash bags are down there, too.
2: Yeah, well, no, they're not.
1: Well, I mean, yeah. You know, there's always something else on that aisle that I may need.
2: For me, but. I'm like trying to cut across the store and I'm like, I want to do it quickly.
1: No,
2: and I'm like, okay. All of a sudden, I'm like, I've wound up in the bra section here and I don't know how. You know, the other women are looking at you like, why are you here?
1: Yeah.
2: I'm looking for somebody.
0: Well, yeah. This guy's creepy. There's actually video of him going up beside this woman. She's just standing there looking at a book and he gets down like he's looking at something on one of the shelves. And then he turns towards her and just puts his nose right up there. And I don't know how he didn't get caught.
2: You know, you see the prisoners that have what they do is they try to, what's the term I'm looking for, the word? They try to, you know, rehabilitate them. They try to rehabilitate them so they could find some kind of job out in the workforce. Maybe like the drug sniffing dogs at the airport. They could put him in that position. Like, you know, he could be on all fours right there when people are checking their luggage or whatever. And he's just, she's good. He's good.
3: What is he smelling for? This is the weirdest. I have way more questions than you're giving me answers
0: well,
3: to.
0: It's a family show. Second of all, I don't think he's told anyone what's going on inside his mind. It's very dark and twisted, whatever it is.
1: Okay, I'm going to go there. Why is it illegal if he's not touching them? They don't even see it for the majority of the time.
0: Good question.
1: Why are they easily offended by this?
0: It's wrong. When you watch the video, you know something is just not right about this behavior.
2: Adam's got a good point. You're at the grocery store, and you're checking out, and you're real close to somebody. And if you just went...
0: That's nothing like this video. This man is on all fours with his nose right at her buttocks.
3: That's a private area. That's a no-no zone, so he doesn't need to be in there.
1: Well, okay. He's not. He's back. He's not in there.
3: But could you imagine if he was like a foot away, and he was like... my feelings would be hurt. I'd be like, do I stink?
1: See, you're offended because he didn't get closer.
2: I don't.
3: Wow. He starts crawling behind, and he's like, oh, gosh, no.
1: Yeah. You know, maybe some women need some attention.
0: No.
1: Yeah, you know what? So they're lonely.
2: He's tying his shoes a lot, though. I'm just saying.
3: And they're Velcro.
0: Yeah.
2: This What's is the deal?
0: We need to talk.
1: I'm just playing the devil's advocate. My friends get mad when I do that. I play the other side.
2: I see what you're saying, though. If he's not touching. Assault,

0: Yeah, he's just getting something on the bottom shelf.
1: Just for the record, Tori and I both believe this is wrong, and Hawk and Cato see some logic to it.
0: It's bad.
2: Don't Cato, you should be a lawyer, because the way you pulled Hawk on your side, he started off this being like, that is weird. And now he's like, well, you kind of got a point.
3: It's super weird.
0: Yeah, it's weird.
3: Yeah.
0: But is it illegal?
3: Yeah.
0: There's no salt. If anything, she could be assaulting him.
3: Yeah. If you have
4: that ain't salt.
3: If you've been caught sniffing people's butts, call Cato today.
2: Cato Keller Law Offices.
0: All twos.
3: Number two. 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
1: 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Sunshine today and sunshine tomorrow, just to let you know. Highs both days going to be 96. And coming up here on the Hawk and Tom Show, we still have Haley Williams tickets to give away. Of course, she sings for Paramore, and you could win those tickets before we leave the show today.

0: That's Teddy Swims on the Hawk and Tom Show. Thanks for hanging out with us. 8:22 now. 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High 96. You know, crushes are a normal part of just growing up. We fall in love, maybe idolize people around us, and these emotional fantasies can last for maybe a few hours, maybe days, maybe months.
1: Years or decades.
0: I have the top crushes that almost everyone experiences at one time during their lives.
1: All right.
0: We know these, like maybe a movie star, a pop star that sings your favorite song.
1: No.
0: Could be a TV star, someone like that.
1: It was my teacher.
0: Well, I'm getting to that.
1: She was Miss Melby at the beginning of the year, and then she was Miss Smith at the end of the year. Somebody, Mr. Smith, came between us. I was in second grade.
0: Teachers were also mentioned on here.
2: He still ain't got over it.
1: I haven't.
0: Yeah.
1: I don't know whether the favorite.
0: Okay, do we transition to teachers now? Or so no one had pop stars or any?
2: Of course.
0: Okay.
2: I was in fan clubs back in the day.
3: I had a whole bunch of posters of Jonathan Taylor Thomas, Devin Sawa, Lance Bass. And can you believe none of them ever called me?
0: Oh, yeah.
3: The audacity.
1: They were busy. I'm not surprised that Lance didn't.
3: I know.
0: Okay.
1: You weren't his sight.
3: I know.
0: Wow. Okay. So that was the one mentioned. Then we'll go ahead and move on to teachers because they say the teacher crush can happen at any age, multiple times. Kindergarten boys often fall in love with their teachers. And, of course, you know, even college students, they say they get crushes on professors sometimes.
2: Never did.
0: Yeah.
2: I'm sorry if any of my teachers are listening, but I just
0: to have some attractive teachers, though. Miss Brown, we had Miss Brown, and she was very attractive.
2: There were some nice-looking ones, but I wasn't like Tom. I wasn't distraught over a marriage.
1: Well, that was second grade.
0: Yeah.
1: I didn't have any attractive teachers as I was older that I was hot for.
2: Keep in mind, I had a girlfriend in kindergarten, so...
1: What does that have to do with it?
2: I didn't need a teacher.
0: Wow. Okay. It's nap time. Cindy, come sit by me.
2: Her name is Robin.
0: Robin, let's take a nap together.
1: Teacher's like, no, I'm going to have to lay between you.
0: All right. You have a crush. Top crush is almost everyone has at some point. Your babysitter crush.
1: Yeah, kind of.
2: No.
0: You didn't?
2: I had older sisters.
0: Oh.
2: Our granny. So that's a no. Next.
1: Right. Yeah. Our sitter had some boy come over, and they made out on the couch while my brother and I played pool.
0: Wow.
1: That was still pretty cool, though.
2: Oh, gosh.
0: I mean, was that in front of you?
4: Well, we would peek out.
0: Oh, okay. So you're hiding, looking out as they're kissing.
4: Sort of.
0: Yeah.
2: I kind of did that with my older sister and her boyfriend.
0: Mm-hmm. You sit there.
2: They would be on the couch. And, you know, we had that living room nobody sat in.
0: Uh-huh.
2: So I would sneak in there and get behind the couch and peep at them. They were just kissing, but
0: they
2: would run me out.
1: That's funny.
2: Yeah.
0: Well, they say siblings, friends. Little sister might not admit it, but she's pestering them, like the older brother and his friend. But she wants to get their attention because she has a little crush on him.
1: I dated a chick in Tampa, and her sister was really hot.
2: Chick.
1: So I would invite them over to go swim at the pool so I could hang out with both of them.
0: Yeah. Oh, wow.
3: Okay. You are an award-winning person.
2: You need a therapist.
1: Why?
0: I wish we had the creepy awards. Who would win, man?
2: You're right, Tom. I need a therapist.
1: You know what's funny about it, though, is I say it. And all the other guys, they won't admit to you.
2: That's the thing. That's why.
3: Okay. So keep your creepy thoughts to yourself.
1: but that's what makes people so uncomfortable is they know it's not just Tom. It's actually a lot
2: of
1: people.
2: The thing, no matter who thinks it, it's the one that says that people look at differently.
3: But you're also married, too, so that plays into it that it's like, I don't know, sometimes when you talk, I'm like,
1: yeah, but this is long before I got married.
3: I know, but it's, I don't know.
1: I was single. I was living the life.
0: Okay.
1: I was a radio star, and there were women who were impressed by that.
0: Top crushes almost everyone has at some point. Best friend siblings.
1: Mm-mm.
0: Yeah.
1: Sean Tucker's sister Kelly.
3: Lord, you had a lot of crushes.
0: Story.
1: She was probably in like ninth grade, and I would spend the night over there, and she would come down wearing almost nothing to breakfast, and her mom would be like, Kelly, get some clothes on, and she would go, it's just Tommy, and I was like, it's just Tommy.
0: Okay, but your best friend's sibling, there's a crush right there. Camp counselors also mentioned.
3: Yes!
2: I was in the Boy Scouts.
0: Oh, wow.
2: That's smart.
0: We'd have church camp, and the big bonfires and stuff.
1: I remember I fell for this girl, and our camp counselor was dating her.
0: Yeah.
1: I was probably like 11, and she's 17. And so they made it so that I was standing on the other side of her during the final campfire. So I was holding her hand during the prayer, and I was like, yes.
3: Camp counselor from Indiana. I had such a crush on him. And he had the audacity to notice a girl his own age instead of me, who was 12 at the time.
2: What? 12?
3: Yeah, I was young and I had such a crush on him, and he wanted nothing to do, because he was a good person, clearly, and was like, you're a baby, go away.
0: All right.
3: Crushed me.
0: All right, top crushes almost everyone has at some point, your neighbor. Like, you know,
1: I don't think I've ever had a neighbor.
0: I did a neighbor, like I had a neighbor, she grew up in the same neighborhood. And
1: that's how that works.
0: But it wasn't like the parent, it wasn't the parent neighbor, it was their daughter. So you'd always want to go over there and play basketball or whatever, you know, or you want to play basketball in front of her. You guys didn't have that one?
1: Yeah.
0: Am I sounding creepy?
2: Yeah. I mean, there's a lot of people I found attractive, whether it be my, you know, sister's friends or neighbors, but not crushed.
0: Okay.
2: Not even crush. You know, I'm,
0: okay.
2: Yeah, I don't remember.
0: How about, well, cousins weren't mentioned, but I'll go ahead and throw in cousins. And
3: don't.
2: And again, no.
1: Mine was like a third cousin.
2: Okay, maybe fourth.
0: A crush third, on your cousins.
2: Third, I don't know.
3: Ew.
2: And my friends are going to text on that one.
0: Uh-huh. Yeah.
1: You know, a lot of this stuff, though, you're pretty innocent, and it's all pretty innocent.
2: This was recent.
1: Okay.
2: Like in the last couple of years.
0: That's bad. You know why? You sit there and you friend them online or whatever, and then all of a sudden they show up at your family reunion. Like, oh, I had no idea we were third cousins.
1: Yeah. Tori, are you really still am I the bad guy still, or is Cato at least on board with me?
3: You know what's funny? Y'all can say the same things, and somehow it's creepy when you say it and not creepy when Cato says it.
1: Because I married my cousin.
2: Because I'm just kidding.
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1: 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It's 8:35 now here on the Hawk and Tom Show. Whew, I tell you what, I don't know. I think we're getting back in the 80s next week is what I saw for a little while. Anyway.
0: I don't think y'all told us about this 90s spell. Y'all were acting like it was going to get cool finally. And this snuck in.
1: Yeah.
0: I know. Y'all suck at weather.
1: Well,
0: and I come in here and read it every day, and it's wrong, and my friends make fun of me later in the day.
1: Well,
0: I'm tired of it.
1: They call you or they text you.
2: I think the heat's getting to them.
1: I know. Settle down there. Settle down.
2: Yeah, easy.
1: Go lay down. Lay down, Tom.
0: Do your job right.

0: This is the Hawk and Tom Show. We're so happy you're hanging out with us. We're having fun this morning. It's 8:42 now. Sunshine, a high of 96 today.
1: I think it's happened to all of us at some point or another. You go on vacation. You go somewhere that you've heard about all your life. And when you get there, it's highly overrated.
0: Yep. Wah, wah, wah.
1: Cato felt this way about one of the world's greatest works of art.
0: Yeah.
1: The Sistine Chapel.
0: Mm-hmm.
1: The roof, which was extremely hard for Michelangelo to paint because he had to lay on his back. He didn't have good glasses. There was not good lighting, and he was literally laying on his back like three stories in the air, working up close to a giant mural.
2: Plus, he was a turtle.
0: Oh, that's right. One of the Ninja Turtles. Yeah. But you know what? So then if you don't know it, it's where God's touching Adam's fingers. They're touching each other. So that's the famous painting on that ceiling.
3: I don't think that was as hard as the Egyptian
0: Sphinx.
3: Yeah, all that.
0: Oh, okay.
3: The pyramids.
0: Okay.
3: Well, Ali said it just to me. It's a smaller than I thought.
0: It was a small
3: room. The room's
0: room, yeah.
3: Small. They wouldn't let you take pictures because I
1: got in
3: trouble.
1: That's why he's mad, to be honest.
3: I took one.
0: Yeah.
3: Yeah. And I had a late night the night before.
1: Everyone in the world that's been there has got some crappy, blurry picture of the ceiling that they took from down in their lap trying to sneak one when you can just buy the book for $7.
0: Well, that's what they're wanting you to do. It's like, no pictures in here, but we're going to lead you right to the gift shop.
3: Yeah, the Vatican.
1: Where you get a much better picture of it. You can keep on your coffee table. So what else is grossly overrated in the United States?
0: I bet that big old ball. What's that big old, you know, yarn ball?
3: The Gaffney Peach.
0: No, that's not overrated. That's worth stopping by and taking a picture.
3: They need a gift shop.
0: It's the biggest yarn ball somewhere in America. And people,
3: I've heard of it, but I can't tell you.
0: That would have to be overrated.
1: Mm-hmm. Are you sure that's not something fake from one of the Chevy Chase movies?
0: No. It's from the vacation movies.
1: All right. Here's what people say. The Las Vegas Strip. Head to Fremont Street instead. It's just as much fun, but a lot less expensive.
3: I have to agree. And you think you can get on that Las Vegas Strip and just go from resort to resort, casino to casino? No, it's like miles in between.
1: Yes, yeah, very complicated.
3: It's like,
0: there's shopping malls in between those casinos. I was just out there not long ago, and it's an amazing street because you can be in Italy one moment. And then you can be at a circus another minute.
3: In New York.
0: Then you're in a knight's, castle.
1: You have to be very careful, though, because a lot of those stores in those malls underground there, they bring in, like, these various different artwork people, and they'll pimp it and sell it for thousands of dollars. And then you get home, and they move on to the next person they think's big, and you've got a $5 painting that you paid thousands for.
0: Mm-hmm. Okay, I found a picture of the yarn ball right there. That's the yarn ball right there. It's in Kansas somewhere.
3: Yeah.
0: That's got to be overrated. Look how big that is, though. I mean, that took a lot of grannies to make that yarn ball.
3: It's impressive.
1: They say Times Square's overrated.
0: Yeah.
3: I think so, yeah.
1: I've been. It's very crowded. I didn't really get much out of it.
3: It's neat to see one time.
0: Mm-hmm.
3: Right. That's what I'm going to say.
1: All right. Mount Rushmore. I've heard this from people that have been to Mount Rushmore.
0: Yeah.
1: It's in the middle of absolutely nowhere, and it's got the presidents carved on the mountain, and you look at it, and then you're like, okay, I'm done.
0: I think we should have more of those, though. I mean, and my mom said the same thing. It was far away. She couldn't see it. I've not been there. But we need to have more of those, like, maybe for the biggest country stars. Like, we'd have Dolly Parton up there, Johnny Cash. Like, and that could be in Tennessee somewhere. And then you have, like, one in California that has all the rappers up and have, like, Snoop Dogg, Tupac. No? Okay. Never mind then.
2: I just kind of think as a whole, I don't really get the point of heads carved into stone.
0: I think, like, it would be a fun attraction.
1: Why don't you build one and make money off it?
3: Because there'll be controversy on who's the best country star,
0: or who's the best rapper.
1: You don't have to do the best. You just do your own, and then you charge admission.
0: Then you got the pop music people. You'd have Justin Bieber up there, Taylor Swift.
3: The Backstreet Boys, that's one whole rock.
1: Okay, back to real things that are overrated. They say, I'm not familiar with this, I'm going to skip this one. We'll go to a good one. Bourbon Street. Skip the tourist trap and go to Frenchman Street instead. Mm-hmm. I have no idea. I have been for Mardi Gras, I walked through the sea of people wherever they took me. I didn't have much control.
3: Yeah, I don't know.
1: We just went to the bars until we stumbled in the door of one and drank for a while.
0: You can't remember most of your experience there, is what folks, I think.
1: Well, the reason I remember anything is because we were there, and it was when Phil Collins was releasing the Lion King soundtrack. And so he literally played for us in a tiny bar on Bourbon Street.
0: I wanted to see. I don't think that one ever happened, Tom.
1: What do you mean?
0: It was not Lion King. It was Tarzan.
1: Tarzan. Okay, yeah. Same difference.
2: I was like, he did Lion King?
0: That was Elton John.
1: Yeah. Well, it was the other one.
0: Uh-huh.
1: And then they say the southernmost point in the continental U.S., which I have been to this also.
3: Yeah.
1: It is a statue at the end of Key West, Florida, and it is overrated.
3: It's like a buoy, isn't it?
1: Yeah, and it's like 80 miles to Cuba or something like that.
3: The southernmost tip of the United States.
1: So that one is a little bit overrated. If you're there, you might as well look at it, but I wouldn't drive there to see it.
2: And that's a lot of these. You get there and you're like, huh. Okay, so where are we going for lunch? Okay. Like, there's nothing to do.
3: And I read the list earlier, and I do know what the one you skipped, the Four Corners.
1: Yeah, I don't know anything about
3: it. It's where four states come in together, and you could literally stand on four states at one time. But I've seen articles where that's actually not in the correct space, but they're going to leave it there.
0: They misplaced it. In four states at one time.
3: Again, what else do you go for than just
1: I'd rather
3: there?
1: Go to Sea Rock City. You can see like 13 states from
0: that's
1: there.
0: That's seven or something. That's Lookout Mountain, ain't it?
3: Yes, and I have never been to Ruby Falls or Rock City.
1: I've been to those.
0: Now, those are worth going to because they ain't that expensive. They ain't that far away.
3: Yeah.
1: Okay, I did leave the last one off, which is Salem, Massachusetts. They say stay away in October, period. It's just too many tourists.
3: Demonic.
1: Yeah, it's the whole witches thing.
3: You want to go, don't you?
2: It looks cool.
3: All right.
2: I'll bring my own.
1: Well, there
3: I'll bring
1: you
3: a Swiffer.
1: They have the official list of the things that are overrated and also the ball of twine that Hawk brought up.
0: Okay. All right. Any overrated things here? You know, like I said, I think the Gaffney Peach is worth taking a travel
3: at least once.
0: Yes.
3: Check it out once. I don't know what else is even around there. Stump House Tunnel. That's pretty neat if you like dark spaces and bats.
0: Chimney Rock used to be great. Now that the city's gone, though, it's not there.
3: They're coming back.
0: Now, are they making a comeback?
3: I walked down that mountain at Chimney Rock. That was a lot.
0: I walked up it.
2: The place I still want to go is Pretty Place.
1: That's pretty good. To be honest, that's one that's really cool, but it isn't a lot else to do.
3: No, it's a camp. Camp Greenville.
0: Well, yeah. Take your Dramamine on the way up the mountain.
2: Oh, man, really? I get sick so easy,
0: going
2: too.
0: back and forth.
2: You don't have to drag me up the mountain. Brought me up like Weekend of Bernie's.
0: We drove all the way up here. You go look at this pretty place.

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0: Hey, morning, this is the Hawk and Tom Show. You are about to laugh, guaranteed. It's 9:01 now, sunshine.
1: Or get sick.
0: Well, either way, it's going to be funny for you. Looks like a high of 96. Torture Tuesday, we did the baby bird Torture Tuesday. Tom was saying he saved a squirrel one time.
2: Yeah.
0: By chewing up some berries and spitting it out.
3: Well, I fed the squirrel, like, straight from the mother's mouth, if you will.
0: Yeah.
3: And then someone told us we shouldn't have done that, but I think they're wrong. I think they make some of that crap up just to make you feel like you can't help.
1: I know we shouldn't have done that yesterday.
0: Well, because Cato was the baby bird and Tori was the mama bird, and this is what happened. Cato, we hope you're hungry.
3: Okay, what's the grossest thing we can do with this? Mm-hmm. And we're going to do it in the studio, and Tori is going to be mama bird.
0: Well, she's the only mama in here, so we thought it'd be kind of fun for her to chew up some food. It's the baby bird challenge right now, so you need to lay down or however and pull the microphone down if you can.
4: You're going to need to lay down in your therapist's office after this.
0: All right.
3: Maybe you could lean your chair back or something.
0: Yeah, you can. Lean that chair back. Lean way back.
3: Now, what are you going to chew up first, Tori?
4: What's the grossest thing over there?
0: Well, we got peanut butter crackers. We got animal crackers. We got goldfish. But we need a big old wad of it for this Torture Tuesday.
1: Now listen.
0: Get you a garbage can.
1: I get choked easily, so no big wads of nothing.
3: Are we, there's no Oreos over there, is there?
0: No,
3: I guess
0: not.
3: The crackers and peanut butter might be good.
0: Animal crackers might be good. I mean, that's good.
3: Do you want this to be sweet and salty?
1: Well, animal crackers is cardboard, child animal crackers.
4: Oh, my.
0: If you just join us, it's the baby bird challenge.
1: I just went down.
0: Our mama in here is chewing up some animal crackers right now. This is disgusting.
3: Kato's already preparing to vomit. He's got his little garbage can out here.
1: I'm getting my license renewed today, and I have to have my picture made. So don't mess up my shirt.
0: You got some animal crumbs around your mouth. Oh, Tori's got a big old one. She looks like a hamster.
3: Oh, that is gross.
5: Well, too big of a bite.
0: All right, is it good and watery and
1: you
0: wet?
1: Do know I can't gargle mouthwash.
0: Okay, well, you're going to have some trouble here.
5: We've got to make a laugh out of
0: you. We're going to do the baby bird challenge. Tori's been chewing on this food for a minute now.
3: Oh, yeah, she's been trying to get up enough liquid in her mouth.
0: Okay.
1: Ow.
0: Here we go. All right. We're trying to save Cato this morning.
3: All right, how are you doing, Tori? You good?
0: All right.
3: She got a thumbs up.
0: Here we go.
1: You ask me at.
0: Wow.
3: Just take it out of your mouth and just drop it.
0: Just drop it if you want.
3: If you can't. I mean, I want you to have to fall.
0: All right.
1: It's going to have snot in it.
0: Here we go. It's the baby bird challenge on three. If she can stop laughing, she's chewing and laughing at the same time. Tori's going to spit the food out in Kato's mouth.
3: This is going to be challenging. Okay, here we go. Okay, hold on. Pause. They're holding the countdown.
0: Time out. Okay.
5: Give me that water.
0: We've not even done it yet.
3: I don't know if we're going to do it.
0: Okay.
1: Just the thought.
0: All right.
1: Cato.
3: Close your eyes, Cato, and just take any thoughts out of your head.
0: Yeah, it's kind of like he's at the dentist office, and he's got a little napkin over his chest right now, and Tori's the dental hygienist.
3: Don't think about it.
5: I am.
3: I was hoping I wouldn't have to do this, but I fear that I'm gonna.
0: You got to do it.
3: Come on, Cato.

0: Drop it in.
1: Oh, God.
0: Come on, you got this.
2: It's the baby bird challenge.
0: Here we go.
2: Tori's cheering
0: baby bird challenge. Drop it in there. Let's go.
2: He ain't going to be able to do it.
0: All right, here we go. There's
2: no way. I don't think we can pull this one off, man.
0: All right, I'll do it.
3: Okay. Bad enough we talked about dissecting animals.
2: Okay. Well, Tori, you're just going to spit out in a trash can at this point.
4: Okay. Oh, my gosh.
2: That was hard for you.
4: Okay. Oh, my gosh. I have tears running down my face.
2: My goodness.
3: I'm ready.
2: Oh, my. All right. We're going to play a song here, and then Tom will step up to our Torture Tuesday plate.
4: Oh, my gosh.
2: And then Tom stepped up to do the Baby Bird Torture Tuesday Challenge.
4: Sorry.
3: Are you sick? You're not sick, are you?
4: I don't know. I just woke up phlegmy.
2: Oh, no.
4: Something like I could be. Well, I don't know.
3: Well, let him sleep next time.
2: Yeah.
4: What?
3: You woke up phlegmy.
2: Okay. Are you going to do cheese puffs for Tom?
4: Yeah, because, you know, we don't have cheese balls, but it's close.
2: So, Tori is now chewing up some cheese puffs this morning for our baby bird challenge.
0: I can see right up her nostrils. That's not really the best view for this.
2: All right, so Tori has chewed up her cheese puffs, and we're about to go. It's the baby bird challenge here for Torture Tuesday.
4: I'm getting grossed out.
2: All right, spit the Cheetos in Tom's mouth with the baby bird challenge in 3, 2, 1, go. Good grief.
3: She spit all over me.
0: She spit on your eyeball.
2: It's on my eyeball. Oh, that's gross.
0: She laughed right as she did it.
2: Oh, my goodness.
0: I didn't think I was going to have to change clothes.
2: I mean, she was like 3 foot high. It was almost like a hole in one.
0: Okay. Now my eyeball smells like Cheez-Its.
3: That's your dream.
0: No, it's not. All right,
2: okay, here we go. 3. Mm-hmm. Tori's chewed up her cheese puffs this morning and going to do the baby bird challenge. Here we go. 3, 2, 1.
0: That was gross.
4: I feel like I need to be in the bathroom and shower right now. That's
0: so gross.
2: Did you get it?
0: That even grossed me out.
2: Okay.
0: That was a lot of spit.
2: That was bad, yeah.
4: Yeah, so what happened is I was holding up for too long.
2: That was disgusting.
0: I thought it would be less liquid.
4: Well, I spit out the chunk of it, so I think that was just spit.
0: Yeah, I think it was yellow spit.
3: The chunk is right here on the floor.
2: Oh, my.
0: Oh, I got a little bit of it.
2: You know what? That's like when you're at a party and you get somebody's dip cup and you, like, take a drink without knowing.
4: I feel so gross right now.
2: Yeah.
3: Tom, your left shoulder, you got a little orange.
2: It's like a bird just pooped on your shoulder.
0: I feel like I need a new shirt.
2: Oh, you do.
0: I really thought it would get chewed more than that. Like it was going to be like a paste,
4: But then laughed, the chunk of it came out. So then it was just spit.
2: Well, you could have chewed another.
4: Oh, yeah, I could have. Sorry.
3: Well, do it again.
0: No. That was much. I thought I was going to handle that better.
2: Yeah. All right, that's Torch Tuesday this week. Step up there, Tom. I mean, I couldn't have done that one.
3: My throat's sore.
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9: 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This is the Hawk and Tom Show, and we had a lot of thunderstorms, and it's hot, man. So you go from super hot, your roof is practically wanting to melt onto the ground. 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
2: 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Thanks for hanging out with us this morning. It's going to be sunny and hot, like Tom said. Hunker down.

0: B93.7. This is the Hawk and Tom Show on a sunny Wednesday. Hot today, too, with a high of 96. Expect the same for tomorrow. Right now, it is 921.
1: Well, couples who do this together live longer. I think, Tori, you're probably doing this right. Tom, I don't know about you and Jamie.
2: Okay.
1: Yeah.
2: Don, you just looked over here and looked away.
1: I'm just saying couples. I didn't want to lock eyes with you. So couples who drink together live longer. And this research, they looked at married couples, and they did this over 20 years. So spouses with the same drinking behaviors often report better quality marriages and are married longer compared to those who report different drinking behaviors.
3: Oh, so that's the key. Because if you're just sitting there chugging your box wine,
1: yes,
3: and he's like, honey, you should slow down.
1: Yeah.
3: It's not going to work.
2: That gets annoying.
1: Does John do that sometimes?
3: Heck no. He's drinking with me.
1: Okay. So you don't hear that?
3: Well, I might have.
1: Okay. All right. Do you tell him to slow down if he's drinking too much?
3: No, I'm like, keep going. Come on, let's see fun, John. Yeah.
1: Yeah.
3: Okay. I'm an enablist, I believe is what they call it.
4: Enabler, but yeah.
3: Yeah.
4: You got the right idea.
3: Thank you.
1: Okay. Well, the research revealed that couples with the same drinking behaviors, they survived longer. And the people that had one drinking spouse and the other was not a drinker or did not drink as much as that spouse, it didn't work out as well in the relationship.
2: Well, I mean, unless they're okay with it, because sometimes you need that DD.
4: Exactly. That's kind of what I am, Cato.
2: Yeah.
4: And I don't have any problem. I don't tell my wife to hold back.
2: Well, yeah. Well, there are sometimes you have to drink because of your significant other.
4: But I pour her extra wine.
2: But
4: I have some more.
2: I've put couples in an Uber before.
1: Okay.
2: I've been out like, yeah, neither one of you were driving.
1: Yeah, that's good.
2: I mean, they were getting along at the time. But, yeah, I put them in an Uber several times.
3: And you know what, Tom? You're on to something.

0: because you can't fight with someone when they're pouring your wine.
1: Right. Okay. So. Yeah. Plus, I know the more she has, the more she'll put up with from me.
0: That's true.
2: Good point.
3: So when it comes to drinking compatibility, men and women both agree there are drinks that you should not order on a first date. So you're on a first date. These are some of the drinks. Do you want to know the women's list or the men's list?
1: I don't know, but I'm sure tequila is somewhere on here.
3: Actually, it's not, Tom.
1: I can't see. Yeah. I mean, I can't imagine you go on a first date and you're like, bring a shot of tequila over here.
2: Well, shots aside, but margaritas have tequila. Well, so, I mean, margaritas are good if you're at a Mexican restaurant.
3: None of those are mentioned.
2: Yeah, of course not.
3: So,
0: I'd say Long Island iced tea because those things sneak up on you.
3: That was mentioned.
2: Five liquors.
3: So yeah,
1: they don't sneak up. They bludgeon you with a big stick.
3: Least acceptable first date drinks. For men,
1: I'm guessing it's probably fruity frou-frou drinks.
3: The number one thing that the women say,
1: strawberry daiquiri.
3: You shouldn't drink on the beach. The one that's on the beach.
1: Oh, sex on the beach.
3: Yeah,
1: yeah.
3: They don't. They just think it's tacky.
2: I don't know anyone who ever drinks those.
3: Mm-mm. Vodka and Red Bull was number two on the men's list.
2: That's an old drink.
3: Well, they say because when you mix the energy drinks with the
2: I know what it does.
3: Okay,
2: I can't even drink Red Bull now because I taste vodka. Vodka.
3: They say it's a recipe for disaster on your date sometimes. Are you like, because you're all hyper and all?
2: Jacks you up and you're drunk.
3: Oh, okay.
2: Drunk up, jacked up guy. Ain't
3: all right.
2: Fun.
3: This is where it comes in, Tom. Cosmopolitan was three on the list, so it's kind of a girly
1: is
3: drink.
1: Is it? I thought Cosmopolitan tasted horrible.
0: They're pretty sweet. They're very
1: Are
0: sweet.
1: Are they?
0: Yeah.
3: Yeah, but I like to take the test. They do a test with that too. Okay. Long Island iced tea was number four on the list, and that was actually number four on the women's list too, that you should not order on a first date.
2: Yeah.
3: Because it sneaks up on you apparently. And then pina colada was number five on the list for the guys. Yeah, they should not order a pina colada. Which I'm thinking, is it okay if you're at the pool or beach? I mean,
1: it's a girly drink. That's like the fuzzy navel in some of those.
3: Well, mine doesn't have alcohol in it.
0: Oh, bless.
2: Don't say anything. I mean, I've drank daiquiris on the beach. But I mean, I'm not a coconut fan, so I'd never order pina coladas. But I don't mind a daiquiri. I wouldn't do it on a first date, probably.
3: Okay,
2: no,
3: yeah. That wasn't mentioned. Now, let's go on the women's list. Number one thing they say, vodka and Red Bull for the women. They should not order that on a first date. So apparently that's just a bad recipe for a disaster for a date. Then on the beach was the second one. That the woman should not order. Champagne was number three. So she just kind of fancy when she does that. She's classy and you're like, I don't want to date a classy champagne drinker.
0: No, I think it's more of the bubbles.
3: Oh, that make you gassy on the date?
0: They make you burp. And so you're like, how was your book day today?
3: Long Island iced tea, number four on the list. And then rounding out the list, number five, Bloody Mary. She should not order that on a first date. But
1: This list doesn't make a ton of sense to me. Well, I can see the frou-frou drinks for the guy, and I can see the Long Island tea being trouble. The rest of them, I don't think anyone cares about the others.
2: Yeah. I mean, I guess ordering a Bloody Mary for a dinner
3: date. You just drink that in the morning, right?
2: Usually people drink those.
3: I don't know.
2: And mimosas in the morning, champagne in the morning.
1: Yeah, I just don't see how those would be harshly judged. I mean, like I said, if you order Long Island tea as your first drink, I could see where they might think, dang, this guy's got a drinking problem. The rest of them, I'm like, so what? Except for like pina coladas and strawberry daiquiris without liquor.
3: Well, this is research, Tom, I found on the internet while my friends were drinking.
2: I bet I know why they drink.
1: Oh, yeah, because they're his friends.
3: Hey, I want to Google what y'all are drinking right now.
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0: B93.7, it's the Hawk and Tom Show. Sunny and hot for your Wednesday with a high of 96 today and tomorrow. 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
1: Well, with Torch Tuesday this week, it's very disgusting. Tori chewed up some cheese puffs, spit them in Tom's mouth. Couldn't quite get them in Kato's mouth. We tried.
2: My mouth has a mind of its own.
1: Yeah. That was a very disgusting.
0: It's actually a cool slogan.
1: What?
0: My mouth has a mind of its own.
3: Oh, for a restaurant?
0: Yeah, or for, you know, just people that talk and say stuff they shouldn't say.
3: Oh, yeah, I like that.
1: Well, sure. this kind of ties in with this Torture Tuesday that we did. So there's this doctor in Virginia, and she shared an unusual story. You may have seen it on video, but she recently woke up in her home, in her bed, to find something attempting to get into her mouth.
0: Ooh.
1: It was a bat. Listen up.
4: So this morning, I was asleep, and I had a dream that there was a little mouse trying to get into my mouth. And so I'm half asleep. I reach up to my mouth, again, still thinking this is a dream. And then I touch something that is kind of slimy and a little hairy and cool. And I immediately somehow knew it was a bat. This bat was legitimately trying to burrow between my lips into my mouth, which I get past my teeth. I have no idea. This is not normal. Never heard of anything like this. Never seen bats in my house. I grabbed this bat and threw it across the room, and I screamed.
1: I would, too. Yeah. I'm like, imagine that, a bat trying to pry your mouth open to get inside. Now, her husband

0: husband did catch it. And being that she was a doctor, she knew the best thing to do was catch it to make sure that it didn't have rabies or anything. And she went on to tell you, you know, that when you live in older houses, apparently bats and stuff get into the attic. You see that in cartoons and movies and stuff. But she said, I didn't even know I had bats.
1: Oh,
0: yeah.
1: You know what they had to do to test that bat for rabies?
0: What? Mm-hmm.
1: Kill it.
2: Yep.
0: Well,
2: if I found a bat in my house,
0: yeah,
2: it's not going to live.
0: Yeah, I'd find a bat for my other bat. Be swatting around trying to. Yeah.
1: Why? You don't like bats?
0: I know. I mean, they're scary, though.
1: They're cute critters, man.
0: I had hummingbirds, two of them, fly in my house, and trying to get them out of the house was hard.
2: Gosh.
0: I caught one, and then the other one spent the night with us.
2: I like to think that if you come into my home without asking,
0: yeah,
2: I have a right to do whatever.
1: You do.
0: Okay.
2: So, yeah, as long as they stay outside my house, I ain't talking about friends.
3: Are you using the stand your ground law against animals?
2: Yes.
0: You know what? With the bats, too, I had no idea, because we have no caves around our house.
1: That you know of.
0: A lot of caves
1: are little small openings that you don't know what's behind.
0: Here's the thing, though. I did some research on it because I saw bats in my backyard. And I'm like, that's a bat right there. And I was teaching my kids. They live in trees, caves. Yeah. They live in trees.
3: They also live in tree houses. Because I had one when I was a kid. And I would go in there and play. And one day I remember something fell on me. And I was like, what is this? And I looked up and there were a bunch of bats on the ceiling.
0: Oh. Yeah. Mm-hmm. Before I did my research, Tom, I thought, well, it had to be some kind of cave thing that this bat's staying in. And I thought it was one of those drains that they have in the street, you know. They have drains down there. And, you know, you go inside those big old...
2: That's where It the Clown lives.
0: Yeah, I know.
2: And the bats live at Bat Cave, North Carolina.
0: Uh-huh.
1: Okay. There's also that one over there where they had the train underneath the mountain.
2: Stump House Tunnel.
1: But yes.
0: Out of all the creepy animals out there, bats look really creepy. And to have that thing just sitting there on your mouth.
1: I got pictures with them at Fall Creek Falls. They're cute.
3: I think they're adorable. Okay. They're like little foxes.
0: Yeah, but that's trying to get in your mouth. That would be gross.
2: And let me tell you, as many bats as I've seen, I've never seen a robin.
1: You've never seen a robin?
2: Not with the bat.
0: He's talking about superheroes. You know, I'm trying to be serious here. Bats do need braces, though, from all the pictures I've seen.
2: They're creepy.
0: Okay.
3: Aww.
0: But what's the weirdest thing that ever crawled in your mouth? You think about that. I'm like...
2: I don't know, but years ago I was sleeping, and I felt much like the lady. I felt like something slapped me in the face.
0: Yeah.
2: And I just remember waking up and swiping my face, and I turned every light on. Big cockroach was on my bed. A big cockroach.
3: Yeah.
2: It had fallen, I guess, from the ceiling. Yeah. You're talking about I did not go to sleep that night. The light stayed on for days.
0: Right.
1: We had that. We were staying with my parents, and my wife woke up a scream, and then I hear a thump on the wall.
0: Gosh.
1: A thump. Like if you threw like a... Twinkie at the wall. And we turn on the lights. I'm like, what was it? She goes, it was a spider and it landed on my face.
3: Oh.
1: And it was so big that it thumped.
3: Oh.
1: And then when she slung it on the wall and it thumped, it still got away.
3: Oh, it went running away.
1: Like, how do you sleep now?
2: Exactly.
3: See, I've had scorpions in the foot of my bed before.
0: That ain't good.
3: We were renting a place in North Georgia and something kept tickling my toes and I was sharing a bed with my grandma and I was like, Stop, what are you doing? She's like, what are you talking about? We pull the covers back. There were like three or four scorpions just hanging out in the foot of our bed.
2: Oh, my God.
0: Yeah, mm-hmm. I've been laying there and at night and had something just crawl over my forehead. Felt like 1,000 feet. And it was one of those little centipede-looking things.
3: Ugh.
0: Yeah.
2: You know, I mean, times before I go to sleep, I will pull all my sheets and pillows around just to look before I climb into bed.
0: Nowadays, like when the exterminator comes to my house, I'm like, can you hit my bed too? All right, that's it for us, Mom. Come get me. I am done.
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It's Mr. 305 checking in for the remix. You know they had that 75 Street Brazil. Well, this year's gonna be called Calle Ocho. Que hola, gata, que hola, omega. And this how we gonna do it. Dale!

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B93.7, hey, is Tori. Dolly Parton passing made us realize she may be the only human on the planet who everyone genuinely loved. So it's weird to see that someone vandalized her star on the Hollywood Walk of Fame that's coming up.

0: Ophelia. Dolly Parton passing away recently kind of led us all to believe, man, is she the only human being in the world who everyone loved? I'm Tori, B93.7. Usually, if you're on this planet long enough, someone is going to have problems with you. And she seemed to be the only person who everyone only had good things to say about her. So it's weird to see that someone vandalized her star on the Hollywood Walk of Fame. Someone actually scratched over her name recently. They are still trying to figure out who did it, but if I had to guess, I would think it's Jolene.
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Ella Langley has officially made history. I'm Tori, B93.7, Choosing Texas, has spent 20 weeks at number one on the Hot 100 chart, becoming the sole longest leading non-holiday song on the Billboard Hot 100. You go, girl.

0: You have got a laundry list of things to do, and yeah, you're working, but like you can also multitask, right? I'm Tori, B93.7. Working from home has allowed people to do a whole bunch of things while also working. Because they are saying that working from home has allowed people to kind of blend those personal and work lives. Doing things like folding laundry during a Zoom meeting, taking a nap while you're technically on the clock, running errands, and watching an entire episode of your favorite show. I don't know, maybe because I'm not the boss, I've always just been the worker bee, but I kind of feel like if people are still getting their work done, it's done on time, it's done correctly, you're hitting all your budgets or whatever it is in your field that you need to hit to be productive, I kind of feel like who cares? Let people live their lives. If that's the balance and you're still getting what you need as a boss, just be happy that you've got really good multitaskers on your team.
1: Are you looking to add a new cat or dog to your family, but you're not sure where to start? Don't worry, we've got you covered. I'm Elise Riley, and each week

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cracking up about this orangutan at the San Diego Zoo who escapes his enclosure literally just to peacefully walk around until he passes one other orangutan he doesn't like, and he'll throw rocks at him. That's some intense beef.

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Hey, it's Tori. If you keep dealing with Charlie horses, I know they are the worst. Chug this thing that you probably already have in your refrigerator, and it could help. That's after Jay Sean and Lil Wayne, B93.7.

You may not be a professional athlete, but say you are trying to get out there, you're exercising a little more, and you keep cramping. You could always do what the professional tennis players do, which is chug pickle juice. I'm Tori Binetti, 3.7. They found out that the acid or vinegar in pickle juice actually does trigger a neurological reflex that helps reduce muscle leg cramping. Now, just if it could do something for the gag reflex I would have for chugging pickle juice. I don't know what it is. Love pickles. Cannot drink pickle juice.

0: that helps reduce muscle leg cramping. Now, just if it could do something for the gag reflex I would have for chugging pickle juice. I don't know what it is. Love pickles. Cannot drink pickle juice.
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honoring Dolly Parton the best way possible. 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Jolene and I Will Always Love You are both on the top 40 charts for the first time. If you've got those on there, put 9 to 5. That's another one of my favorites.

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Of all the foods in the world that you would wait on, this one kind of shocked me, but people are waiting for hours to get their hands on this. B93.7, I'm Tori. That's coming up. Now it's Songbird.

0: People are waiting for hours to get their hands on yogurt. I'm Tori, B93.7. This place just opened up in the UK, and it is huge. I mean, people are apparently coming from Bristol, Manchester, Ireland, all to this one spot in London. Now, I will say they do have Nutella on tap, which does make me interested. But waiting hours just for Froyo? I mean, you do you.
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One of the biggest parts of our teen years is making a strong comeback. CDs. B93.7, I'm Tori. CD sales are up 60%. I do not think we are ready for those ginormous folders of CDs that we had to flip through while we were driving. I don't think this generation could handle that kind of pressure. Just when

0: Her entire career went up in flames almost overnight after allegations that have now been dismissed. I'm Tori, B93.7, Lizzo. Do you remember when the wardrobe designer came after her and sued her for discrimination and harassment? Well, Lizzo herself was dismissed back in 2024, but her touring company was still being sued. And now those claims have also been dismissed, saying that the wardrobe designer failed to prove that Lizzo's big girl touring violated any laws. Now, however, there are three other former backup dancers that are filing suits as well, and those trials are moving forward. I'm very curious to see what happens to her career if those lawsuits get dismissed as well.
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This may be one of the weirdest things I've heard of someone getting arrested for. Sniffing booties. I'm Tori, B93.7. This guy is in California, and he is a serial offender, which makes it even weirder. He crouches behind women in businesses and gives them a whiff. I'm trying really hard not to lose hope for humanity, but every day there is a new news story that makes me question things. Just a chance.

0: picture alone. 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

B93.7, you do this specifically to help you remember something, and according to a new study, it is doing the exact opposite. That's after Rima and Selena Gomez, The Tory Show.

0: You see a funny meme? You screenshot it. See a recipe you like? You screenshot it. See something you want to remember later? Screenshot it. And because we are doing that, we're hurting our brains. I'm Tori B93.7. They just did this big study. They basically found people who just tried to remember something actually remembered it versus screenshotting it. Which, yeah, because you screenshot it and it's out of your brain. What's even funnier is they went on to find that people who did screenshot stuff almost never reviewed the images. Which is true, because I will screenshot something and then forget about it. And then we'll go back through my pictures days or weeks later and be like, oh, that's where that recipe went.
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If you have ever worked in a hospital on a full moon, you already know this, but research has just agreed with you that a full moon does some weird things to us. I'm Tori, that's after Shibuzi, B93.7.

0: Researchers have just determined the moon does affect us, and it is absolutely primal. I'm Tori, B93.7. Do you remember the solar eclipse that happened back in 2017? Well, they had researchers there watching the animals and said that they immediately started acting very off. They said some of them moved immediately towards their nighttime shelters. Others became restless and tightly grouped. A pair of Galapagos tortoises began mating. Giraffes ran together. And so they said that it wasn't one universal eclipse reaction, but it definitely points to the fact that animals respond to environmental cues in very different ways. Because what's even more interesting is the minute the eclipse passed, the animals were like, all right, back to normal. And so researchers are saying if it's so instinctive in them, that it is probably a primal instinct in us as well. What's funny is I had a friend who worked in the ER for years, and she said she dreaded night shift on a full moon. She said it was always absolute mayhem, the most insane stories of why people were in the ER, and that everybody just acted totally off for the entire shift.
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I bet. Say, I got drive, I don't need a car. 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I'm doing things they ain't seen before. 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I'm a demon lord. Fall off what? I ain't seen the horse. Called your bluff, better cite the source. Fame ain't something that I need no

Bruno Mars, B93.7. You and your friend are trying new food and you look at each other and you're like, you go first. Did you know that feeling is primal? There are animals who do the same thing. I'm Tori, that's next.

0: We've all done it. 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I like that too. Or you wait to see their reaction to food before you try it. Oh, good. They didn't gag. It must be okay. I'm Dory B. Daddy 3.7. 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And this is wild parrots too. They will wait for their friend to try something first. And they'll be like, okay, must not be poisonous because they're still here. And then they'll eat it. I love that even in the animal kingdom, you go first still applies.
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18: New

This is a whole other fear of surgeries I didn't know was a thing. I'm Tori, B93.7. She went in to get a benign ovarian cyst removed, and they took out her healthy bladder. Where did this surgeon get their degree? Hasbro University? Was the final exam just a game of operations? This is insane. Just one.

you have a hard time communicating with your medical providers? Did you know there's a good chance it's MyChart's fault? B93.7 that's coming up on The Tory Show.

0: message your doctor a certain way on my chart, you're more likely to get a response. And this isn't even about being rude or not. This is, are you simple and to the point, or do you kind of chat a little bit? Turns out doctors were more likely to respond to a message that was a little bit more personable. So say you send a message that says, hey, my throat's been itchy. I haven't had a fever. My head's a little swimmy. Just not sure what's going on. The second one goes into a little bit more details. I've been experiencing some new respiratory symptoms I'm a little concerned about. I'd appreciate your perspective. Over the past 2 days, I've kind of had this dry, persistent cough. If I walk up the stairs, it gets worse. I'm almost out of breath. I haven't had a fever, but symptoms are definitely noticeable, and I seem to be getting worse. And then, of course, they finish it with, thank you so much for all you do. I really appreciate your time and guidance. And the doctors were more likely to respond to that message than the first one that's a little bit more, not rude, but just more direct and to the point. I've never just had a doctor flat out ignore my MyChart messages, but now I am wondering because I do try to be a little more to the point because I assume they're busy. I don't want to take up too much of their time. Now to find out this whole time, they've been like, she is so rude. This is going to keep me up at night.
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I'm Tori, B93.7. There are new reports saying gaming helps older adults stay mentally sharp and socially connected.

0: Hey, hope the day's going good. It's Dex, Barbie T, only on B93.7. Do you remember Finding Nemo?
1: Yeah.
0: You remember the turtle?
1: Yeah.
0: I was like, whoa, and then it was like, yeah.
1: Yeah,
0: you know,
1: yeah, he was like a hippie turtle, yeah.
0: Yeah, right. Okay, well, imagine if that turtle was in danger, and literally we have such an amazing story.
1: Oh, my gosh.
0: Wait until you hear what ended up happening when this turtle was like, oh, no.

0: Hey, good afternoon. Dex, Barbie T, only on B93.7. Barbie T, tell me something good.
1: So I love this. Everybody loves free pizza, right?
0: Sure.
1: Well, in the Bronx, this pizzeria, the Romano's Pizza, the owner, Daniel, brought this woman inside and gave her a meal, a slice of pizza, and told her she had nothing to be embarrassed about because she was eating from his trash can. Yeah. So now the pizzeria offers free pizza to anyone who needs a meal after that moment. They said, you know what? We can't have everybody in our community going through stuff like this in such a hard time. You know what I mean? So he spread the word, and people around the country have contacted the restaurant offering to pay for slices for others.
0: That's huge.
1: Right?
0: I absolutely love that. And there's been some pizza shops been doing some really good stuff like that. There's a couple of kids, I believe it was in South Florida not too long ago, and they created an app where could do this. Like where
1: and donate your stuff.
0: Mm-hmm. And they were able to get like 25,000 slices donated.
1: Yeah, I love it.
0: Massive. My story is about a Kemp Ridley turtle. These are very rare. Mm-hmm. They're endangered, right? They're supposed to be in the Gulf.
1: Okay.
0: Right? Around Florida, you know, in those areas, right? And so all of a sudden, they see on the shoreline of Britain, way outside of the Gulf. All right, we're on the other side of the Atlantic. So somehow, this Kemp Ridley turtle ended up making the journey all the way across the Atlantic. He was not healthy at all, critically ill, because he's not supposed to be there.
1: Right.
0: Right? He got lost. I don't know how he got turned around, but he ended up in Britain. And so at that point, there is a bunch of animal rehab folks. They ended up rescuing the turtle. And then there is a team in Texas that ended up flying out to England, ended up picking up the turtle there, and then flying it back to Texas so that they could release it back into the Gulf of America.
1: Well, that's good.
0: Isn't that amazing?
1: I love that.
0: And so the turtle's going to make a full recovery, and they said, listen, we got to save every single one of these because they're so rare.
1: Yeah, you do.
0: Right.
1: I mean, if they're endangered.
0: Now, granted, I really do feel like he's from Nemo because he was like, whoa, let me go to Britain. Like, what are you doing?
1: He had a little too much of that reef.
0: Yeah.

0: School is officially back in session, but the fun doesn't stop. Big Air in Greenville and Spartanburg has extended their hours for back to school.
1: That's right. They're open after school and now even earlier on the weekend, Saturday at 9 a.m. and Sunday at 11.
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0: 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Real or fake news headlines. These headlines were running by Barbie T. She's got to figure out if it's real or completely made up. First one happened in Athens, Georgia. Man is arrested for attempting to return a stolen TV that he stole from Walmart.
1: I can see that for sure. Real
0: then
1: news.
0: Then tried to return it back to...
1: To Walmart. I've seen it happen before. You know, I used to work at Walmart.
0: That's true. Okay. Well, how about this? So you're locking in your answer?
1: I'm locking in it.
0: We'll give you the answer to that and the rest of the headlines coming up next.

0: Hey, Dex, Barbie T, B93.7. All right, real or fake news headlines. These are headlines we're running by Barbie T. Play along in the car. You know how it works. Best two out of three. First one, man arrested in Athens, Georgia for attempting to return a stolen TV that he stole from Walmart. He went back to the same Walmart to return the TV for store credit.
1: You'd be surprised, but people have done that. I believe it. Real
0: news. You believe it?
1: Yes.
0: Well, they didn't do it at this Walmart in Athens.
1: Whatever. Totally it's been done before.
0: It's been done, but not there. Next story. Florida woman calls 911 because an alligator stole her DoorDash delivery and wouldn't leave her porch.
1: Oh, I would have been serving up gator bites.
0: Yeah. Eating that tacos. All right. Real or fake?
1: It's Florida. Let's go real.
0: Gonna go real. Ooh.
1: Whatever.
0: Dang, that's two in a row. All right. Next story. Goldfish drove a car and broke the world record.
1: How did a goldfish drive a car?
0: Yeah, I know. It's kind of crazy.
1: Real news.
0: You gonna say that's real news?
1: Yeah.
0: Well, you're just saying everything's real news.
1: Whatever.
0: Are you just guessing everything?
1: Yeah.
0: Well, that one's actually real. Engineers in the Netherlands built a motion-sensing vehicle controlled by the guy's goldfish.
1: That's crazy. So when it's swimming around and it makes the car go.
0: Yeah, as it swims and it detects motion, then the car moves forward. The fish was able to drive 40 feet in 1 minute, earning it a Guinness Book of World Record.
1: Wow.
0: Yeah, that's kind of crazy, right? Last story is just for fun. A guy pretending to be a cop accidentally pulled over an actual undercover cop in Florida.
1: Absolutely. I can see that.
0: 100. This actually happened in Florida. Allegedly, the guy had red and blue lights on his SUV, ended up trying to conduct a traffic stop on another vehicle that was an unmarked undercover sheriff's vehicle.
1: Good for him.
0: Yep. He was arrested.
1: Good.
0: This thing happens a lot, so
1: I
0: be
1: know.
0: Careful. Which is crazy to me.
1: That's wild. Like, why would you want to pretend? Just go to the school. Go to police school or whatever it's called.
0: There's a movie called Let's Be Cops. Have you ever seen that?
1: No.
0: It's such a good movie. I mean, like, these guys pretend to be cops. It's hilarious.

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12: In seasons 1 and 2, we were joined by Neil Patrick Harris, Kobe Smulders, Bryan Cranston, Ashley Williams, Wayne Brady, Jenna Fisher and Angela Kinsey, Joe Manganiello, and my brilliant co-creator Carter Bays, and now

0: All right, so getting to know the Upstate. It's our new series. Okay. You ready?
1: Yeah, let's do it.
0: Barbie, GSP, our airport.
1: What about it?
0: How many passengers do you think go through GSP Airport, like, say, in 2025, the last year?
1: I don't know, maybe 1.5 million.
0: 1.5 million. That's an interesting guess. Okay, you're half. They just passed for the first time ever last year, 3 million passengers.
1: Wow, I would have never thought.
0: Right? 3.043 million passengers in 2025.
1: You know, it could be more if they opened up a little bit more. Different flights.
0: They're trying. They just got the...
1: I do want it all. We are a big enough city. Open it up.

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0: Dex and Barbie T right here at B93.7. There's no way this is real. This has to be an AI story. Barbie.
1: It's definitely real.
0: Get out of here.
1: Yeah, for sure.
0: So Rihanna did what?
1: She took an art picture from her child, Scribble Scrabble, and tattooed it on the back of her thigh. And it's no little tattoo. Like, it's massive.
0: Is the child two?
1: Yeah, her babies are young. Yeah, her babies are little.
0: It really just looks like someone took a pen to paper and just went back and forth a bunch of times.
1: Yeah.
0: And she tattooed that.
1: That's what kids do. That's their art.
0: That's fine. Don't put it on your body.
2: Permanently.
1: I wonder what the kid's going to think when they grow up and like, Mom, what is that? Oh, that's you. That's your art.
0: And was she drunk?
1: No.
0: That's wild. So we wanted to know.
1: She probably was a little high, though.
0: Yeah. We wanted to hear your thoughts. 833-685-9595. Do you or someone you know have an epic tattoo regret story? I can't imagine.
1: I don't think she's going to regret it.
0: She's going to regret it. No one's going to look at that and be like, wow, what a great idea. You know?
1: I would not. I would be like, maybe if they signed their name.
0: Yeah.
1: You know, but like just scribble.
0: You know what you do with when your kid does that on a piece of paper, you put it up on the refrigerator.
1: Yeah.
0: Until the kid says, man, that looks dumb, and gives you a better one.
1: I might have Kingston write his name and then write it, tattoo it.
0: Please, let's do that. let me talk to him first. 833-685-9595. Do you or someone you know have a tattoo regret story? Something that they're like, oh, this is awful. Can you beat Rihanna? 4

0: I want you, I need you, oh God. I need these beautiful things that I've got.
1: This is
2: my station.
1: Number one for hit music.
2: Woo! Ready? Let's go.
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0: Hey, Dex, Barbie T, B93.7. All right, so we were talking about Rihanna. She doesn't regret it yet, but she will.
1: I don't think she will. I mean, that's her child's art. She's different.
0: It is not, like, when you think art, if you missed it, the kid just, has to be one-year-old, just goes back and forth with a pen, and there's no art there. It's just lines back and forth.
1: Art is in the eyes of the beholder.
0: To the point where, and it's not even like a cool design. It's just back and forth.
1: It is scribble, like a cyclone, kind of.
0: And she tattooed it on her body. And so we wanted to know, do you have any tattoo regret stories that you're like, probably shouldn't have done that? This girl had plenty of red flags before she got her tattoo. Go ahead, what happened?
2: It's the number one most regrettable tattoo. It's definitely a tramp stamp.
0: Okay.
1: What's on your tramp stamp?
2: It's a supposed to be like tribal tiger eyes. I was like, you know, sweet 16 birthday present, you know, in a trailer.
1: Wow.
0: You got it in a trailer.
2: I got it in a trailer, and it's definitely cross-eyed.
0: the tiger's cross-eyed?
2: It's definitely.

0: definitely crawl outside.
1: Oh, my Lord. Please.
0: It's the most regrettable one. Like, if I wear a bathing suit, a guy sees it, he's like,
2: oh, no.
1: Jeez.
2: You know, your first red flag is, you know, being in Georgia and going to a trailer and being like, hey, here's some money. Put this tramp stamp on me.
1: Yeah, I'm not doing that.
2: Gosh, could you imagine? Like, cross-eyed. Like,
1: I would be so upset.
2: That's wild. All right, good morning, sir. So this one's a big one. But I will say, this guy turned lemons into lemonade. Explain your story, sir.
3: All right, bro. So I was with my girlfriend, and I got... We decided to get our names tattooed on each other, right? Man, oh. I got her name. Her name's Hannah. I got it tattooed on my ribs from my armpit to my hip, about as big as a license plate. We ended up breaking up like 3 years later, and I don't know what the hell I'm about to do with this tattoo. I don't know how to cover it up. It's humongous. The next year, I ended up marrying a girl who is now my wife, and her name is Hannah.
2: Look at you. That's right. See, that's how you handle things, man. You can only date Hannahs for the rest of your life. It's cheaper than
3: that. That's it, bro. It worked out perfect.
2: Wow.
1: I love that.
2: And can you imagine, like, he's out at a bar and the girl's like, hi, my name's Hannah. And he's like, ooh, really?
1: But I wonder if, though, whenever they argue, she's like, yeah, that ain't even my name for real.
2: Yeah, that's true. That's true. Give us a call. Share your story. Can you beat any of those? 833-685-9595. Worst tattoo regret story you got.
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1: The craziest or tattoo that you probably regret by now, because Rihanna, she did her kid's tattoo. It was basically scribble scrabble on the back of her thigh.
0: Wait until you hear what happened to this girl's tattoo after she was pregnant, and it changed the entire meaning of her tattoo. Take a listen to this girl's story. Good morning.
2: Okay, so basically, me and my ex were together for like 5 years. We have a child together.
0: Uh-huh.
2: And so we decided that we wanted to get matching tattoos for Valentine's Day. We went and got Forever tattooed on us, and shortly after that I found out that he was cheating on me. So now I got Forever on my back, and it's not as bad as his name because I was not going to be crazy and get his name. So now I gotta go back and get Nothing Lasts on the top of it, so it Forever.
0: I love the ideas though. I mean, way to turn that around.
1: For sure.
0: Yeah.
1: Because, yeah, definitely don't get his name.
0: Kiss of death for a relationship, 833-685-9595. Taking your calls now.

0: Dex and Barbie T only on B93.7. I don't know, man. Some of these tattoos, like decision making just goes out the door, I guess, when you decide to do a tattoo.
1: And it's crazy because you don't even have a tattoo, Dex. You should get one.
0: Yeah, you know why? Because I'm not going to put something on my body unless I'm like, yeah, this needs to be on my body forever. Like, I'm not going to put some kid's art on my body.
1: Well,
0: like,
1: Rihanna did, and she's honoring her kids that way.
2: You can't put a bumper sticker on a Ferrari. That's all I'm saying.
0: Thank you. Can't put a bumper sticker on a Ferrari, Jack. We wanted to hear your stories. Go ahead. What about you?
3: I've got an impulse tattoo when I was 14. It was my second tattoo. It was the same week that I got my first tattoo. I got a barcode on the back of my neck.
1: At 14?
3: Yeah. I got it in the spot that I didn't think my parents would be able to see it. And then I cut my hair short and they thought that somebody had drawn it on.
0: Okay.
3: But it's not the worst tattoo that I have.
4: What's the worst one?
3: It's an ICP tattoo, like an outline of it.
4: Insane Clown Posse? Get out.
3: Yeah, I don't even listen.
4: Why did you get it?
3: I was such a dweeb. I just really wanted to impress my boyfriend at the time who had a tattoo machine.
1: I don't even know who that is.
4: I see. Look it up. Insane Clown Posse. As soon as you see the pictures, you'll be like, oh.
3: Spare yourself. Don't do it.
0: Yeah. Jack, you know who ICP is?
2: Yeah, I've seen pictures.
0: Okay.
1: Weird.
0: Yeah.
1: Mad weird.
0: They're really into axes, too. Like, one of my buddies was a huge fan of theirs, and so he actually spent time, like, several months, like, etching out Insane Clown Posse on the handle of
1: an axe.
0: Yeah.
1: Okay, I think that's better than a tattoo.
0: Yeah, agreed. It's not. Yeah, exactly. Well, he's got plenty of ICP tests.
2: Sounds a little scary. But
0: yeah,
2: I mean.
0: Yeah. If he's gonna do that, you know, he's gonna go ahead. What about you? This is a unique tattoo.
5: I had when I was 17. I had a tattoo done on my hip, and it says the bitch. Well, then when I got pregnant, it turned and I got so big it went from the bitch to the itch is now what it says.
6: Oh my god!
2: No.
5: Yes.
0: That's awful.
1: Are you going to add in another B or just leave it as it is?
5: I'm just going to check it out, the whole thing, and redo the B back into it.
0: No. Let's just...
1: So she gained weight. That's what happened?
0: Well, like, yeah. Well, because of the baby, right? Yeah. And so I don't know how, but I guess that it stretched out the B to the point where it disappeared. But
6: jeez.
0: I mean, we're older now. We're wiser. We don't need, like, curse words on our body.
2: Oh, she had still, a way out.
0: Yeah.
1: Now she's a mommy... Whatever.
0: Oh, instead of the, put mommy.
1: Yeah.
0: Yeah. Give us a call. Can you beat that? Crazy regretful tattoos. 833-685-9595.

0: Regretful Tattoos, 833-685-9595.
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1: I've seen that.
2: What's your, like, pitch to those that are thinking about hopping on the bandwagon?
1: You might love my music. You might not like everything about me, but I think you'll like the music.
2: That's great.
1: That's the pitch.
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0: Hey, Dex, Barbie T, B93.7. Here we go. It's time to get into our $1,000 Minute to Win It.
1: That's right. We got the one and only Michael Mann playing today. How you feeling, Mike?
2: Excited.
0: Excited. Okay. How's the nerves? Are we feeling solid?
2: There's a bit of nerves, okay. Regardless.
0: Well, let's put you to the challenge. We got 10 questions ahead of you. 60 seconds on your timer. Your timer starts as soon as Barbie finishes the first question. Let's go.
1: What country is home to Sydney?
2: Australia.
1: How many points is a touchdown worth?
2: 6.
1: What planet is known as the Red Planet?
2: Mars.
1: What movie features Leonardo DiCaprio as Jordan Belfort?
2: Pass.
1: What band recorded The Middle?
2: Pass.
1: What actress played the title role in Miss Congeniality?
2: Sandra Bullock.
1: What ingredient makes bread dough rise?
2: Yeast.
1: What is the capital of Vermont?
2: Montpelier.
1: What is the capital of New Zealand?
2: Wellington.
1: What actor played Harvey Dent in The Dark Knight?
2: Pass.
1: What movie features Leonardo DiCaprio as Jordan?
0: Time.
2: Wolf of Wall Street.
0: Ooh, that would have been it. How many? I lost count. We were having some issues, but we ended up getting how many?
1: So he got 8.
0: 8. You were on a roll.
1: Yeah, you were.
2: Eight is not enough.
0: It isn't.
1: It is not enough. You got to get 10 for $1,000. So the two that you passed on, what band recorded The Middle? That's Jimmy Eat World.
0: Mm.
1: And then the actor that played Harvey Dent in The Dark Knight is Aaron Eckhart.
0: There you go.
2: Yep.
0: That was really good.
1: Yeah, it was.
0: Well, hopefully we'll have you back on again. You can sign up again, okay?
2: I appreciate the chance.
0: Thank you. Have a great
2: one.
0: It's
2: always fun to do.
3: 1, 2, 3.

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0: Hey, Dex, Barbie T, good afternoon. It's B93.7. Craig has reached out to us. Welcome, sir. Welcome to Ghosted. I know it's not the best segment to be on.
1: It's the weirdest thing. So Natalie came on to me, honestly. She kind of slid into my DMs. She was calling me every single day.
0: Okay.
1: Sometimes she was calling me so much,

0: I couldn't even get it, like, the space to call her first.
1: And, okay, so she really liked you.
0: Yeah, and, you know, I was okay with it. I liked her.
1: Okay.
0: She was gorgeous.
1: Okay.
0: She was fun to be around, and I don't know, I just enjoyed her company.
1: Okay.
0: So we dated for about 3 months, and then she tells me she could even see us getting married someday. And I'm like, okay, cool. I didn't really know how to react to that. It was kind of soon to be talking about marriage.
1: Mm-hmm. Yeah, and she seems obsessed.
0: Yeah, I was like, oh, okay. You know, I wasn't against it, but I was just still, it was just a little shocking to hear.
1: Okay.
0: So 2 or 3 days after that, ghosted. Nothing. She wouldn't answer my calls. She leaves my text on read. I don't know. I just didn't know what happened because she did seem obsessed with me. And she went from that to completely ghosting me. Just made no sense at all.
1: Right.
0: So I figured bring in the professionals. Maybe you guys can figure this out for me.
1: I wouldn't call us professionals, but we can call her and we can ask.
2: I mean,
1: you know?
2: Yeah, okay. Let's figure it out.
1: Well, especially going from like, I want to marry you. I can see myself marrying you. Hint, getting a ring to ghosted.
2: But then again, did you ever like show her that you were interested in the same level, or were you more?
0: I thought so. I mean, it's not like I mentioned marriage before she did, but
2: I mean, because if a guy shows me that he's not as interested, or I feel like he's not really into me, I'll back off.
1: Well,
0: but I mean, all the way off like that, where you're not even returning messages,
2: all the way off. Well, get somebody else to do it.
1: Okay, but don't call me every single day 20 times a day to the point where I can't even call you, and then, oh, he's not doing that to me. I'm going to ghost. That's weird.
2: She probably felt stupid because she's like, you know what? He doesn't like me as much. Time to go.
1: Well, maybe we solved this. I don't know. Let's give her a call. We can only, you know, speculate. We'll call her up and we'll try to get you some answers, okay?
0: That'd be great. Thanks.

0: Dex, Barbie T, it's B93.7. So Craig got ghosted by Natalie. They've only been dating for a short period of time. And in that time, she slid into his DMs. She's been calling him. She's been coming over all the time. Yeah. She is really into him.
1: She was, until I feel like she probably figured, you know what, he may not be that into me. I'm out. And now she's ghosted him.
0: She even said that she could see herself marrying him. So we reached out to Natalie. And Natalie, thank you for agreeing to come on here. We're just trying to get some answers for Craig because he does like you. You know, he's just trying to figure out why you went from, hey, I can see myself marrying him, to ghosting him.
2: Mm-hmm.
0: Okay.
2: Okay, yeah. I'll tell you exactly what happened. I fell for Craig hard.
0: Okay.
2: And I actually thought he was one of the cutest guys I'd ever met. I loved everything about him, his personality, just everything. I could see myself marrying him. And so, you know, I told him. And right. Then he says to me, okay, but I need to tell you, marriage makes me nervous. And then
0: okay,
2: that's he proceeds to tell me that he spent 6 years sleeping with a married woman.
1: Mmm.
2: 6 years.
1: Mercy.
2: And the woman had been married for like 25 years. So, oh, you know, she has a family, she has a kid. And he knowingly carried on an affair with her like the entire time.
0: 6 years.
2: And then he tells me because of that, that he has like trust issues with marriage because he knows that women can hide cheating from their husbands.
1: You had a trust issue, sir.
0: Well, I mean, she did hide it. I mean, he does have a point. She hid it.
1: But he participated.
0: 6 years.
2: Oh my God, but he helped her do it.
0: Yeah.
2: Oh, you do not get to be traumatized by cheating when you are literally the one causing the cheating.
0: But yeah. Okay,
2: yeah,
0: So I should let you know, he's been listening this whole time. Craig, you left that part out.
1: Yeah, of course he would.
3: First of all, I never cheated on anyone, ever.
1: Just cheated.
3: I would never cheat on someone I was dating. She came on to me.
1: Mm-hmm.
0: The married woman came on to you.
3: Yeah.
0: Okay.
3: Yeah. And I said no at first.
0: Okay.
3: But, you know, we became friends and she started telling me how horrible her marriage was and how miserable she was, how badly her husband treated her. And eventually, I just kind of let my guard down.
0: And one thing led to another.
1: And your pants.
0: Right.
1: But, you know,
0: right.
1: For 6 years.
2: Well, correct.
3: Well, it was a mistake. I admit that. But
1: you just oops and fell in? Like, what happened?
3: But I wasn't looking to destroy some happy family. Like, her kid was basically grown and, like, in college by the end of it. And, you know, I eventually ended things because I realized she was never going to leave her husband like she said she was.
0: So you really did care about her. So you wanted her to leave her husband and she said no.
3: She said she was going to, but she never would. But she kept saying, I will, I will.
1: 6 years.
3: She was like, just leading me on.
1: For six years.
2: Oh my God, but you knew she was married. That's the end of the argument. This is not like just one drunken mistake. You stayed with her for 6 freaking years. So please don't sit here and act like you're some innocent guy who got tricked. You had 6 years to grow an effing conscious, and now you're saying you're scared of marriage because women can cheat secretly? Oh, okay. I'm sorry, but you do not get to play the victim. You do not.
3: Well, I'm not playing the victim. I'm explaining what happened, all right?
2: Oh, my God.
3: Nobody got hurt, all right? And the husband never found out. The kid never found out. No one found out. I'm the only one that actually got hurt because I really cared about her. I kept thinking, okay, eventually she's going to do what she said she's going to do and leave him.
0: Is she still married?
3: Yeah, they're still married.
2: So morality only matters if you get caught. This is your argument that you're making right now. You know, it's only a bad thing if I got caught and people got hurt. But you helped this woman lie to her husband for years and then somehow turn the whole thing like into this story about how your heart got broken. That's exactly why I ghosted you, because you're an asshole.
1: Yeah.
3: Let's be honest here. I told the truth. I told you everything that happened. I could have lied. Instead,
2: but now I know who you are.
3: But I trusted you enough to tell you something I'm not proud of. And your response was to disappear, right? So maybe I'm not the only person here with a problem when it comes to trust, because I'm the honest one.
1: Are you?
0: I mean...

0: been honest with yourself for 7 years.
1: Here's the thing. He stayed in the relationship. When he said he didn't cheat on his person. So you would never cheat on a woman that
2: you were dating? No.
1: You were just the other man.
2: And again, she was like, oh, I'm going to leave him. I was like, okay.
0: Which means you're morally bankrupt.
1: So there's no excuse for this for you. Like he did admit it to you.
0: I mean, we all know how people think about being the other woman. It's the same thing if it's the other man. Like, how is this any different?
2: This is what I get for being honest. It's called honesty.
3: Okay, now you're honest. Congratulations.
2: I am. I've been honest the whole time.
3: I love that for you.
0: Oh, I'm done with this dirtbag.
4: Okay.
0: He could take responsibility. He really could.
1: He did take responsibility. He did tell you.
0: Exactly. I meant with himself, with the world, with her.
2: Oh, my God.
1: Mm-hmm. Okay.
3: Are you going to tell her husband since you're in the state of being honest?
2: I just don't know what to say anymore. I'm like at a loss at this point.
3: Hey, I slept with your wife for the past 6 years. I'm just being honest. That's a good start.
2: I was being honest about this whole thing. I just wanted to find out why you disappeared. Okay? I can see this isn't going to work out. Okay. I don't know what to say anymore.
1: Listen, now we got some answers for you. Is there anything you'd like to say to her, Craig, since she's definitely done?
2: She can just disappear off this call like she did with me. This is how she handles things. She just disappears.
1: Natalie, anything you'd like to say to him?
0: Therapy, Craig. Therapy.
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0: How's your summer been, Wally?
1: Oh, there's still plenty of summer left, Dan. Too early to call.
0: Well, it is September, so...
1: Up in Norway, where I'm from, we were lucky if summer fell on a weekend. But here in South Carolina, there's a lot of summer still to come.
0: So if you're trying to squeeze one more summer out of that old struggling air conditioner, folks, you're not there yet.
1: The way I see it, Dan, if you replace your old AC now, you get great air conditioning for the rest of this summer. And you're ready to go next spring when the hot weather hits.
0: And that new air conditioner you enjoy next year got installed at this year's prices.
1: You kill three sharks with one stone. I mean, hey. What do I got against birds?
0: There's plenty of summer left, folks. Join us again next time on
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0: Hey, hope the day's going good. It's Dex, Barbie T, only on B93.7. Here we go. We got the big three coming up, less than 10 minutes away. Barbie, what are you working on?
1: Oh my gosh, did you see what happened with Ed Sheeran's crew?
0: No.
1: Oh, this is pretty bad. Workers' comp, for sure.
0: Really?
1: Yeah.
0: Man, some of those, especially some of these big stages, they can get dangerous, I'd say.
1: Oh, yeah.

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3: So Pete Davidson, did you know him and Colin Jost, they bought this like ferry back in 2022?
1: Oh, yeah, absolutely. It's a Staten Island ferry.
3: Yeah, well, they're going to be doing a free comedy show on it. It's being sponsored by Snapple, but they're doing a one-night-only free comedy show on this ferry. It's going to be September 17th in New York City, and free tickets will be released tomorrow.
1: Yeah, I can see where this is going. They need to drum up sales because they're like, dude, this is failing miserably.
3: Oh, goodness. Well, Tony Romo, he has pleaded no contest to driving drunk yesterday. You know, he lost his license for 6 months. He did get a DUI. I mean, he has to complete an alcohol assessment program, and then he gets his license back. And he also has to put one of those ignition interlock devices.
1: The blow to start. Yeah.
3: Yep, he has to do that. But he did say that he has a problem with alcohol, and he says he blames it on basically pain from multiple back surgeries.
1: I mean, you know, whatever gets you into that kind of thing, I mean, it does happen. And a lot of times it's pain pills when it comes to some situation.
3: That's what I was going to say.
1: Right,
3: usually
1: yeah.
3: It's pain pills. And I don't know how people do it. Because when I had my surgery and had to take pain pills, I could only do it for a week.
1: Everybody's different. Yeah.
3: It's crazy.
1: Right.
3: It back you up so bad. Anyways, six of Ed Sheeran's crew members were hospitalized after being hit by a forklift while they were breaking down their show in Detroit. No one received like life-threatening injuries, but two of the workers did sustain some pretty serious injuries.
1: How did they get hit by a forklift? Did it fall over and hit them, or did it like beep beep?
3: They're saying that it took place in the vehicle tunnel as they were headed on a break. So really don't know how. I guess they just ran into it or hit it, or it hit them. Not really sure, but
1: I don't know
3: injuries.
1: How fast like forklifts are, but I just feel like, man, that's...
3: maybe it dropped something on them. I don't know.
1: Like, I don't know. If it dropped, that's dangerous. Forklifts can definitely be dangerous. But if it was driving down a tunnel, you know, you didn't see them? Like, what are we doing here?
3: I know
1: what I mean? And I could see that whole accident going like, oh.

0: the forklift. Just get out of the way. But, you know.
1: Luckily, no one, like, there's no life-threatening injury, so.
0: I wouldn't think so, because it was going 5 miles an hour.
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9: 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What's up, Brew Crew? So I'm in that phase of life where I have to update everything. My license, registration, all the grown-up paperwork is like expiring. 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That's this week's Ride Report, brought to you by Hyundai.
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ask for money and get advice. 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I'm from the dirty, but that Chico nice. Y'all call it a moment, I call it life.

0: Hey, it's Dex, Barbie T. It's B93.7. Getting to know the upstate. These are some random facts that I'm curious to see if you can guess. Ready?
1: Okay.
0: Spartanburg is helping export how much worth of BMWs around the world?
2: Huh.
0: In 2025, what do you think the total value is for what they exported out of that plant?
1: A billion.
0: 1 billion?
1: It could be more.
0: Give me a higher number.
1: 200 billion.
0: Okay. We went from 1 billion to 200 billion.
1: I mean, I don't know. What are we doing here? I don't know. Okay. 10 billion.

0: that?
1: I don't know.
0: If you were to guess.
1: A lot. I don't know.
0: 200,000.
1: What?
0: Right. I would
1: That's
0: think
1: that, it?
0: Yeah, right.
1: 200,000.
0: Hey,
1: that is expensive.
0: That's a fancy car. Just

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1: Hey, Dex, Barbie T, B93.7.
2: I find this list comical. So this is the skills almost everyone thinks that they're good at until they meet someone who's actually great at it.
3: Oh, I saw this list, but I haven't seen it.
2: Good. Okay. What do you think right off the bat? What are you good at?
3: I'm good at, I don't know, connecting with people.
2: Connecting?
3: Hosting, maybe.
2: See, that's right there. Hosting. Until you meet an Oprah Winfrey.
3: Yeah. Right.
2: Then you're like, okay, I suck. And that's kind of the idea, though.
3: And, you know, and even when it, on the other side of hosting, like people to come over, I thought I'd be good at it. I thought I would love it. Hate it.
2: Oh, yeah.
3: I hate people coming into town and staying with me.
2: Yeah.
3: I just realized that about myself.
2: Interesting.
3: I know. I know, because I love a party. I love people coming. But it's

0: Hey, Dex, Barbie T, only on B93.7. All right, so skills that everyone thinks they're great at until they actually meet someone who's great at it. Mm-hmm. Number one, I think, in my list would be people who think they're good at driving.
1: Oh, yeah, driving, yeah.
0: Right?
1: Yeah. Everybody thinks they're a good driver.
0: Right. And then all of a sudden you meet someone like Dale Earnhardt Jr. And you're
1: like me, because I am a great driver. See, I save lives.
0: Do you?
1: I do.
0: Oh, that's right. She actually did save lives recently. Okay. Well, number four on the list, driving.
1: Okay.
0: Number five, writing. Yeah, writing, I'm not good at writing.
1: I mean,
0: You're good at spelling.
1: I am great at spelling, yes.
0: Yeah.
1: I would say singing.
0: Yo, that's
1: singing.
0: A great one. Where, not on the list.
1: Really?
0: Yes.
1: I feel like so many people think that they can sing.
0: Right.
1: And they
0: I'll hear
1: horrible.
0: Barbie singing all the time, and I'm like, no Adele?
1: I didn't say I was. Beyonce, maybe, but yeah.
0: Oh, you think you're at Beyonce level? Oh, okay. Number three, teaching.
1: Teaching, okay.
0: You can know the subject matter, but, you know, you got to be able to communicate that. And sometimes you're right. I have a hard time teaching that sometimes,
1: yeah.
0: You know,
1: yeah.
0: Like, am I not cutting through? And then
1: if Johnny had six apples,
0: get the apples. Two, storytelling.
1: Yeah. You know, a lot of radio people.
0: Yeah. And then my thing is I'll listen back to our stuff and I'm like, I could have said that so much faster. Yeah.
1: Yeah, yeah, or a different way. I actually learned how to get better at storytelling. I was not the best at it.
0: Yeah.
1: Like, my brain goes all over the place.
0: Yeah. Number one, fighting. Yeah.
1: Yeah.
0: 100%.
1: Yeah.
0: I don't think I'm good at fighting. That's why I don't fight. When I was younger, I got into fights all the time.
1: Yeah, I was squabble or two on my belt.
0: Yeah?
1: Yeah.
0: Okay.
1: I got a one-hit a quitter.

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0: 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Real or fake news headlines. These headlines were running by Barbie T. She's got to figure out if it's real or completely made up. First one happened in Athens, Georgia. Man is arrested for attempting to return a stolen TV that he stole from Walmart.
1: I can see that for sure. Real news.
0: Then tried to return it back to...
1: To Walmart. I've seen it happen before. You know, I used to work at Walmart.
0: That's true. Okay. Well, how about this? So you're locking in your answer?
1: I'm locking in it.
0: We'll give you the answer to that.

0: 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All right, real or fake news headlines. These are headlines we're running by Barbie T. Play along in the car. You know how it works. Best two out of three. First one, man arrested in Athens, Georgia for attempting to return a stolen TV that he stole from Walmart. He went back to the same Walmart to return the TV for store credit.
1: You'd be surprised, but people have done that. I believe it. Real
0: news.
1: You
0: believe it?
1: Yes.
0: Well, they didn't do it at this Walmart in Athens.
1: Whatever. Totally it's been done before.
0: It's been done, but not there. Next story. Florida woman calls 911 because an alligator stole her DoorDash delivery and wouldn't leave her porch.
1: Oh, I would have been serving up gator bites.
0: Yeah. Eating that tacos. All right. Real or fake?
1: It's Florida. Let's go real.
0: Gonna go real.
1: Ooh. Whatever.
0: Dang, that's two in a row. All right. Next story. Goldfish drove a car and broke the world record.
1: How did a goldfish drive a car?
0: Yeah, I know. It's kind of crazy.
1: Real news.
0: You gonna say that's real news?
1: Yeah.
0: Well, you're just saying everything's real news.
1: Whatever.
0: Are you just guessing everything?
1: Yeah.
0: Oh, well, that one's actually real. Engineers in the Netherlands built a motion sensing vehicle controlled by the guy's goldfish.
1: That's crazy. So when it's swimming around and it makes the car go.
0: Yeah. As it swims and it detects motion, then the car moves forward. The fish was able to drive 40 feet in 1 minute, earning it a Guinness Book of World Record.
1: Wow.
0: Yeah, that's kind of crazy, right? Last story is just for fun. A guy pretending to be a cop accidentally pulled over an actual undercover cop in Florida.
1: Absolutely. I could see that.
0: 100. This actually happened in Florida. Allegedly, the guy had red and blue lights on his SUV, ended up trying to conduct a traffic stop on another vehicle that was an unmarked

0: undercover sheriff's vehicle.
1: Good for him.
2: Yep.
0: He was arrested.
1: Good.
0: This thing happens a lot, so be careful. Which is crazy to me.
1: That's wild. Like, why would you want to pretend? Just go to the school. Go to police school or whatever it's called.
0: There's a movie called Let's Be Cops. Have you ever seen that?
1: No.
0: It's such a good movie. I mean, like, these guys pretend to be cops. It's hilarious.

0: Like, why would you want to pretend? Just go to the school. Go to police school or whatever it's called.
1: There's a movie called Let's Be Cops. Have you ever seen that?
0: No.
1: It's such a good movie. I mean, like, these guys pretend to be cops. It's hilarious.
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2: I've been putting Barbie to the test today. So we've been doing a quiz of like, do you know the upstate, right?
0: Yeah.
2: So let's go to Clemson this time.
0: Okay.
2: If you were to guess how many students are enrolled for 2025 last year.
0: For Clemson?
2: Yep. Total students for the year.
0: I don't know. That's a good one. Let's say 20,000.
2: Close. 29,545 students. Almost 30,000 students.
0: Wow.
2: Went to Clemson last year.
0: The freshman class for Lander University, this is the biggest we've seen in a while.
2: Oh, yeah? How many is that? 500?
0: Whoa, not too much on Lander.

0: What?
1: We had way more than 500. We was in the thousands, thank you.
0: Okay. Like 2,000?
1: No, like more than that.
0: Okay, look it up. What is it?
1: It's 4,810, the total enrollment for class of 2030.
0: Wow. Okay. Not quite 30.
1: It's fine. Just when I...

93.7.

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What's happening? It is B93.7. Appreciate you for vibing with me. 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

to the QL show. Shout out to everybody who was a part of Ingles Upstate Top Teens. Oh my gosh, when I tell you I've had an amazing time getting to know these teenagers and honoring these teenagers via our good friends from Ingles. I'm going to be posting on my social media. Make sure you follow me to QL show to check out these teenagers, all right?